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Ah, good stuff. Don Henley's Boys of Summer, 94.7 WELK. Rolling into the 8 o'clock hour. Music from Heart coming up. I've got some Foreigner on the way right now. Music from Dan and Shay.

0: Foreigner on 94.7 WELK. Elkins' greatest hits. Madonna coming up after the break. Got music from Cutting Crew and some Van Morrison. 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
7: Here's the Metro News AccuWeather forecast. Tonight, expect partly cloudy skies and high humidity with a thunderstorm on the horizon. Later on, patchy fog.

0: Fog will have visibility reduced. The low will be 66. Tomorrow will bring mostly cloudy conditions, high humidity, and a few showers along with a thunderstorm. The high will reach 80. As night falls tomorrow, the skies will be partly to mostly cloudy with spots of thunderstorms in the area. The low temperature will be around 67. For weather anytime, download the AccuWeather app. For Metro News, I'm meteorologist Jason Catarina.
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0: Daryl Hall, John Oates, 94.7 WELK. I'm here to make your dreams come true with all the best music on the way. Boys to Men. I'll have some Tom Jones. Hey, it's not unusual. And Peter Gabriel here on 94.7 WELK. It's Elkins' Greatest Hits.
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It's Journey and Lights on 94.7 WELK. Into the 9 o'clock hour, Joe Jackson coming up, Lionel Richie on the way. Right now, this is Dido.

0: It's Lionel Richie all night long. We've got the music for you all night long. 94.7 WELK. Hey, don't forget Saturday to come out to Seneca Designs. They're right there in the industrial park. You probably drive by them all the time, and you've never stopped in. Well, there's a reason for that. But now you've got a good reason to stop in. It's their 50th anniversary open house. They invite you in to take a tour, find out what the facility looks like, get a little history, 50 years of history, and also meet some of the dedicated individuals who make it all happen. Enjoy some refreshments. There'll be some giveaways because the radio crew will be there from 12 until 2. But this is going on from 12 to 4. It's the Seneca Designs 50th Anniversary Open House in the Elkins Industrial Park.
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0: 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Hey, visit our friends at Smoke on the Water, Allegheny Highway just east of Elkins. They've got the freshest barbecue east of the Mississippi. 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
3: Here's the Metro News AccuWeather forecast. Tonight, expect partly cloudy skies and high humidity with a thunderstorm on the horizon. Later on, patchy fog will have visibility reduced. The low will be 66. Tomorrow will bring mostly cloudy conditions, high humidity, and a few showers along with a thunderstorm. The high will reach 80. As night falls tomorrow, the skies will be partly to mostly cloudy with spots of thunderstorms in the area. The low temperature will be around 67. For weather anytime, download the AccuWeather app. For Metro News, I'm meteorologist Jason Caterina.
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0: 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Elkin's Greatest Hits, Wednesday night, Roger in till the midnight hour. Music from Atlantic Star coming up. Got some Elton John, Michael Bublé as we work our way toward the 10 o'clock hour. 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

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And this is Adele, Someone Like You.

0: 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And she's this week's winner. So happy belated birthday and enjoy that food from Scotties. 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
23: Here's the Metro News AccuWeather forecast. Tonight, expect partly cloudy skies and high humidity with a thunderstorm on the horizon. Later on, patchy fog will have visibility reduced. The low will be 66. Tomorrow will bring mostly cloudy conditions, high humidity, and a few showers along with a thunderstorm. The high will reach 80. As night falls tomorrow, the skies will be partly to mostly cloudy with spots of thunderstorms in the area. The low temperature will be around 67. For weather anytime, download the AccuWeather app. For

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0: It's Cool in the Gang on 94.7 WELK. Can't believe we're rolling up on 11 o'clock here very quickly. Got Celine Dion on the way, Ben E. King, and music from Genesis on 94.7 WELK.
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Yeah, and they can get them done in a hurry, too. They decided the other day, between House Hunters Real Estate and the radio station,

0: did some t-shirts to give away at some of the remotes over the holiday, you know, over the 4th of July. 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

0: Rod Stewart's Downtown Train, 94.7 WELK, Elkin's Greatest Hits. Kind of in the home stretch here for me. 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
8: Here's the Metro News AccuWeather forecast. Tonight, expect partly cloudy skies and high humidity with a thunderstorm on the horizon. Later on, patchy fog will have visibility reduced. The low will be 66. Tomorrow will bring mostly cloudy conditions, high humidity, and a few showers along with a thunderstorm. The high will reach 80. As night falls tomorrow, the skies will be partly to mostly cloudy with spots of thunderstorms in the area. The low temperature will be around 67. For weather anytime, download the AccuWeather app. For Metro News, I'm meteorologist Jason Caterina.
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0: Music from the Eagles. I can't tell you why. Well, I could, just because I like them. Folks, it's about time for me to clear on out of here. Got some Daryl Hall and John Oates coming up, Michael Murphy, Sam Smith and Normani. But, you know, as for me, well, it's been fun, but I'm done. I'm gone. I'm history. I'm a ghost. I'm out of here. I will see you next time. I'm back tomorrow night. Same bat time. Same bat channel.
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Well, thanks for having us tuned in. Certainly appreciate it tonight. My name is Scott, working our way towards another July weekend around here with Lifehouse and You and Me.

is Chloe and Don't Want to Lose You. Well, thank you for having us tuned in. 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Apparently, the

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0: Vanessa Williams and Dreamin'. All right, well, I don't know if you've heard, but if you're a fan of the Primetime Emmy Awards, Mariska Hargitay from Law & Order SVU, among other things over the years, she's going to be hosting the upcoming 78th Emmy Awards.
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2: Here's the Metro News AccuWeather forecast. Overnight, expect partly cloudy skies with fog and high humidity levels, along with the possibility of a thunderstorm. The temperature will drop to a low of 66. Moving into Thursday, it will be mostly cloudy and slightly cooler, but still humid with a few showers and a thunderstorm likely. The high temperature will reach 79. Thursday night will bring partly to mostly cloudy conditions, remaining humid with scattered thunderstorms possible as temperatures fall to a low of 67. For weather anytime, download the AccuWeather app. For Metro News, I'm meteorologist Jason Caterina.
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0: Come on, that still sounds good after all those years, right? Bill Withers and Lovely Day. All right, well, this was before my time, but I don't know if you remember Louise Lasser or not. She was an Emmy-nominated actress, best known for her groundbreaking title role in Mary Hartman, not to mention appearances in early Woody Allen movies, too. She passed away on Monday at her home in Manhattan. Louise was 87.
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Mr. Mister, and Broken Wings. My name is Scott. Thanks for letting me tag along with you tonight. Slowly working our way towards that Friday. And then, of course, after we can get that out of the way, we'll have another July weekend here, our second one of the year already. Yeah, here comes James Blunt. This is Your Beautiful.

0: It's Billy Joel, and She's Always a Woman. All right, has anybody been to the Running of the Bulls in Pamplona, Spain? Yeah, I've never been. I probably never will go, but the annual 9-day event is officially off and running, so to speak. Yeah, thousands of people, of course, sprinting ahead of the 6 fighting bulls and 6 steers every morning at 8 a.m. local time, and then that's followed by an afternoon bullfight.
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0: There's Ace, It's How Long. All right, well, another actor has passed away, and this was way before my time, but Joby Baker, an actor and painter known for his roles in Good Morning World and Girl Happy from way back in the day, he died the other day. Joby was 92.
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2: Here's the Metro News AccuWeather forecast. Overnight, expect partly cloudy skies with fog and high humidity levels, along with the possibility of a thunderstorm. The temperature will drop to a low of 66. Moving into Thursday, it will be mostly cloudy and slightly cooler, but still humid with a few showers and a thunderstorm likely. The high temperature will reach 79. Thursday night will bring partly to mostly cloudy conditions, remaining humid with scattered thunderstorms possible as temperatures fall to a low of 67. For weather anytime, download the AccuWeather app. For Metro News, I'm meteorologist Jason Caterina.
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0: It's Peter Cetera and Amy Grant with The Next Time I Fall. All right, well, I don't know if you've seen this online, but it has gone viral. It's a dad's money-saving Chick-fil-A order going viral that's racked up millions of views online after he revealed how his family of five can eat at the fast food chain for less than $45. Their trick is ordering a 30-count nugget bucket and a few buttered buns and then making their own chicken sandwiches out of them.
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John Wayne and Missing You. Well, thanks for having us tuned in as we slowly work our way towards another July Friday around here. And from Natasha Bedingfield, this is Unwritten.

0: Bruce Hornsby in the Range, and Every Little Kiss. Well, thanks for having us tuned in. And Pringles, the chip people, trying to expand their empire with Pringles-flavored hot dog buns. Have you heard about these? They apparently come in three flavors, sour cream and onion, barbecue, and honey mustard. But they apparently also recently released a beer-flavored bun in collaboration with Miller Lite.
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0: James Taylor, and Every Day. All right, well, have you heard about this? Apparently, Panera Bread locations giving away 13 free sourdough loaves at select locations today, I think it is. Yeah, the whole point of this, though, is free bread themed stickers to celebrate Taylor Swift and Travis Kelce's July 3rd wedding. I mean, I guess you got to do what you got to do to try to jump on that wedding bandwagon.
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2: Here's the Metro News AccuWeather forecast. Overnight, expect partly cloudy skies with fog and high humidity levels, along with the possibility of a thunderstorm. The temperature will drop to a low of 66. Moving into Thursday, it will be mostly cloudy and slightly cooler, but still humid with a few showers and a thunderstorm likely. The high temperature will reach 79. Thursday night will bring partly to mostly cloudy conditions, remaining humid with scattered thunderstorms possible as temperatures fall to a low of 67. For weather anytime, download the AccuWeather app. For Metro News, I'm meteorologist Jason Caterina.
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0: That's Andy Gibb, and I just want to be your everything. All right, well, have you heard this story about Kurt Crumm? He says that Ford fired him after they claimed he stole a $1.95 cookie at a company kiosk. Yeah, it turns out that Kurt had actually paid for the cookie, and so now, shocker, there's a lawsuit on the way.
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2: Hey, this is Roger Taylor. I know what you're thinking. Didn't he retire a couple of years ago? They even had a big going away party for him at Town Square. Well, that's all true. But my coworkers talked me into sticking around and working part-time. And I've done that off and on for the last couple of years. But honestly, all of my favorite shows on the streaming networks are in between seasons, so I thought I'd spend a little time playing Elkin's greatest hits here on 94.7 WELK.
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0: Anita Baker, and giving you the best that I've got. All right, well, I don't know if you've heard about this, but George Clooney apparently getting an award. George going to be honored at the 83rd Venice International Film Festival coming up in September with the Golden Lion for Lifetime Achievement.
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0: 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All right, well, if you're an Apple product fan, Apple has apparently now increased orders for their brand new foldable phone up to 10 million units. That's up from the previous target of just about 7 or 8 million of those new foldable phones.
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2: Here's the Metro News AccuWeather forecast. Overnight, expect partly cloudy skies with fog and high humidity levels, along with the possibility of a thunderstorm. The temperature will drop to a low of 66. Moving into Thursday, it will be mostly cloudy and slightly cooler, but still humid with a few showers and a thunderstorm likely. The high temperature will reach 79. Thursday night will bring partly to mostly cloudy conditions, remaining humid with scattered thunderstorms possible as temperatures fall to a low of 67. For weather anytime, download the AccuWeather app. For Metro News, I'm meteorologist Jason Caterina.
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6: 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And the Total Recall Top 5. 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Just your favorite 80s pop hits from Duran Duran, George Michael, Madonna, Tears for Fears, the list goes on. And remember, some say the 80s are back, but we know they were never gone. 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

Lionel Richie and Say You, Say Me. Well, thank you for having us tuned in. And boy, are you ready for some totally useless information? Did you know that here in the United States, we apparently eat enough pizza every single day to cover about 100 acres of land?

0: in Chicago, and what kind of man would I be? All right, well, if you've had little kids over the years, maybe you currently have some now. Well, have you ever done this? I was just reading that 60% of parents, so the majority, say they've lost a game on purpose when they've played it with their children. I'm going to be honest, I am so uber competitive. It is really difficult for me to lose a game on purpose. However, when I did have really young kids, I did do that a few times.
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0: George Harrison and Got My Mind Set on You on 94.7 WELK. Well, thanks for having us on as we get a little bit further towards that quest of kicking off that Thursday morning and then a little bit closer to another July weekend around here. 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
2: Here's the Metro News AccuWeather forecast. Overnight, expect partly cloudy skies with fog and high humidity levels, along with the possibility of a thunderstorm. The temperature will drop to a low of 66. Moving into Thursday, it will be mostly cloudy and slightly cooler, but still humid with a few showers and a thunderstorm likely. The high temperature will reach 79. Thursday night will bring partly to mostly cloudy conditions, remaining humid with scattered thunderstorms possible as temperatures fall to a low of 67. For weather anytime, download the AccuWeather app. For Metro News, I'm meteorologist Jason Caterina.
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0: It's Jimmy Buffett and Margaritaville. All right, well, it doesn't look like Senator Mitch McConnell is getting any better at this point. Mitch has been hospitalized since June 14th with very minimal updates about his condition.
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Well, there he is. The Ballad King from the 80s is right here waiting from Richard Marx. Well, thank you for having us tuned in as we get a little bit closer to firing up another July Thursday around here. My name is Scott, and from Lady A, this is Just a Kiss.

0: It's Gloria, and here we are. All right, well, the Pringles potato chip people trying to expand their empire. I mean, let's be honest, they've kind of been limited just doing the Pringles chips, right? Well, they've now introduced Pringles-flavored hot dog buns. Sour cream and onion, barbecue and honey mustard buns are apparently all available. They even also recently released a beer-flavored bun that was done in collaboration with Miller Lite.
1: And Doug.
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0: there they are. The distinctive sound of the Bee Gees from back in the day is How Deep Is Your Love on 94.7 WELK. Well, thanks for having us on as we help you fire up that Thursday morning. And you can get it going with one of 34 different flavors of donuts, or maybe two or three different flavors, however many you want. They're all waiting for you at Bird's House of Donuts at 224 Davis Avenue. And, of course, we've got the Bird's House of Donuts morning show back on from 6 until 10 this morning on WELK.
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2: Here's the Metro News AccuWeather forecast. Overnight, expect partly cloudy skies with fog and high humidity levels, along with the possibility of a thunderstorm. The temperature will drop to a low of 66. Moving into Thursday, it will be mostly cloudy and slightly cooler, but still humid with a few showers and a thunderstorm likely. The high temperature will reach 79. Thursday night will bring partly to mostly cloudy conditions, remaining humid with scattered thunderstorms possible as temperatures fall to a low of 67. For weather anytime, download the AccuWeather app. For Metro News, I'm meteorologist Jason Caterina.
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1: West Virginia Metro News, I'm Chris Lawrence. The state school board is making three moves in connection with county school systems.
2: The state board says it's taking the Randolph County school system off of emergency status after the district got its financial house in order during the past year. The state board also decided Wednesday to keep the Roane County system in a state of emergency for another 6 months as it continues to reduce a deficit. The board then voted Wednesday to seize partial control of the Harrison County school system because it has 239 workers above the funding formula and will spend down its surplus to $6 million over the next year. A report to the board says the local school board is unwilling to cut jobs. State Board Vice President Vic Gabriel, a former worker in Harrison County School, says it's time for them to listen up.
3: I hope that that board and everybody else involved in Harrison County welcomes the assistance that we're about to give you.
2: You can read the report at our website. I'm Jeff Jenkins, WVMetroNews.com.
1: The town of Barrackville in Marion County denies that members of the city police department have been fired. In a statement released Wednesday, the town's attorney said those remaining two officers were placed on temporary inactive status and that the town's leaders are reviewing department records and operations. Folks living in the proposed path of another high voltage power line are up in arms. Developers of the Valley Link Valley North route held an informational meeting in Tucker County Wednesday night, many claiming the line would destroy land that's been in their family for generations. You're listening to Metro News, the voice of West Virginia.
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5: 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Tony Caridi welcomes Amy Dawson and Mike Costello of Lost Creek Farm for a conversation that explores far more than what's on the plate.
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1: A startling sight for motorists on I-79 in Harrison County as a school bus burned on the side of the highway. It happened a little after 3 o'clock Wednesday near the Jerry Dove Drive.

0: Exit officials stressed there were no students on board. The fire appeared to have started in the rear wheel area of the bus. And those with Community Care of West Virginia joined local leaders this week, breaking ground on a major health care investment in Upshur County, a 40,000 square foot integrated health and education center in Buchanan. From the Metro News Anchor Desk, I'm Chris Lawrence.
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2: Here's the Metro News AccuWeather forecast. Today will bring mostly cloudy skies with temperatures reaching a high of 79 degrees. It will not be as warm, but humidity will be noticeable along with a few showers and a thunderstorm. Tonight, expect partly to mostly cloudy conditions with lingering humidity and the chance of a thunderstorm in some areas. The low will drop to 67 degrees. Tomorrow, conditions will remain cloudy and humid with a heavy thunderstorm expected in the afternoon. Be on the lookout for possible flash flooding as the high reaches 80 degrees. For weather anytime, download the AccuWeather app. For Metro News, I'm meteorologist Joe Lundberg.
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Elkins' greatest hits. Yes, here we are into a brand new day, Thursday, July the 9th, top of the morning. Johnny checking in. It is the Bird's House of Donuts.

0: Elkins' greatest hits, 94.7 FM. Patrick Swayze on a classic Yacht Rock Thursday morning. It's almost the weekend. We like to call this day Friday Eve around here. So hope you guys are having a super fantastic toe tapping, best thing you ever helped, felt, or smelt kind of morning. And we're here to make it just a little bit better with some of your favorite tunes. Now, coming up this weekend, we're going to be out doing one of my favorite things. And that's broadcasting live with our friends at Seneca Designs. It's their 50th anniversary open house, and I want to invite you to stop by and, check it out, man. See what's happening. Be a part of the festivities. Browse and tour the facility. Meet the fine folks that make it happen. Check out the 50 years of history and service. And enjoy some refreshments and some giveaways. And the radio crew is going to be there from 12 to 2. The event runs from 12 to 4. And we hope to see you Saturday at Seneca Designs for their 50th anniversary celebration. All right, we've got about 69 degrees this morning. Not looking too bad. 6:02, the sun rose from its sleepy chamber. And we're underway. Sunset tonight about 8:47. Ish. And it is a brand new day. It's Thursday all day, and you're listening to the Bird's House of Donuts morning show on 94.7 FM.
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94.7 FM Berlin and Take My Breath Away. Good morning. It's almost news time, and we're making it happen here on the Bird's House of Donuts morning show. Stop by and see the crew and see what's happening at 224 Davis Avenue and browse the deliciousness. Yeah, Bird's House of Donuts hooking us up this morning. And what a Wednesday, man. I had a Monday all Wednesday. I don't know if anybody else did or not, but I know a lot of folks were without power, and I seen all of that, and it happened to us. And of course, when things kick off and kick on, sometimes electronics doesn't like that. So anyway, being good at what you do is how good you are on a bad day. And you can apply that to just about anything. And I need to practice what I preach. So yeah, if you were in my presence yesterday and I seemed a little bit grumpy, I do apologize and I beg your pardon. So anyway, I had a Monday all day, and we're going to do better to have a Friday all day today, because it's Friday Eve, and we're starting out about 69 this morning. So y'all be safe if you're out and about. Watch out for the idiots and the

0: Here and all that good stuff, because they're out to get you, I'll assure you. All right, guys, it's news time. We're going to take a break, see what's happening around the great state of West Virginia, take a look at our forecast, and get back into it in just moments here on the Bird's House of Donuts Morning Show.
1: With a Metro News Minute, I'm Chris Lawrence. The State Board of Education is making three moves in connection with the county school system.
2: The State Board says it's taking the Randolph County school system off of emergency status after the district got its financial house in order during the past year. The State Board also decided Wednesday to keep the Roane County system in a state of emergency for another 6 months as it continues to reduce a deficit. The board then voted Wednesday to seize partial control of the Harrison County school system because it has 239 workers above the funding formula and will spend down its surplus to $6 million over the next year. A report to the board says the local school board is unwilling to cut jobs. State Board Vice President Vic Gabriel, a former worker in Harrison County School, says it's time for them to listen up.
3: I hope that that board and everybody else involved in Harrison County welcomes the assistance that we're about to give you.
2: You can read the report at our website. I'm Jeff Jenkins, WVMetroNews.com.
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2: Here's the Metro News AccuWeather forecast. Today will bring mostly cloudy skies with temperatures reaching a high of 79 degrees. It will not be as warm, but humidity will be noticeable, along with a few showers and a thunderstorm. Tonight, expect partly to mostly cloudy conditions with lingering humidity and the chance of a thunderstorm in some areas. The low will drop to 67 degrees. Tomorrow, conditions will remain cloudy and humid, with a heavy thunderstorm expected in the afternoon. Be on the lookout for possible flash flooding as the high reaches 80 degrees. For weather anytime, download the AccuWeather app. For Metro News, I'm meteorologist Joe Lundberg. 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

0: All right, there you go. 94.7 FM. We got the Commodores Classic Yacht Rock at its best on a Thursday morning. Approaching the top of the 7 o'clock hour, we got news coming up. We got your healthy living update coming up. And you know, for those that don't know, WVRC Media, the Elkins Cluster here, our sister station, 98.9 WDNE, is going to be picking up Mountaineer Sports. And that's very exciting. Things are going to get busy. We're planning for that. And with that said, I'm probably going to be hiring one or maybe two people. And if you would like to work in the incredible world of radio, this is an entry-level position. It's a board operator, learning how to push the buttons and make it all work and being a part of something really incredible, working with some great folks. And yeah, man, if that sounds like you, bring us a resume and set up an appointment and we'll have a sit down and see what we can do. So, all right, let's bounce out. We'll get back into it in just moments. More great music coming up. I got Rita Coolidge, John Mayer, and some Toni Braxton. That's all next on the Bird's House of Donuts Morning Show.
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94.7 FM, Simply Red, as we step you off into the 7 o'clock hour. Good Thursday morning, sunrise 6:02 this morning, sunset tonight at 8:46. So enjoy this long day of summer while they last. All right, here you go. It's the Game of Love. All these songs about love this morning. Yes, we're loving you to death. Stay happy, and whatever you do, love somebody, that's for sure. And thank you for sharing in the great love of classic rock and roll. Here's Santana.

Elkins' greatest hits, just one-on-one. Daryl Hall and John Oates for you here on a classic Yacht Rock Thursday morning. What is it, July the 9th, if my

0: watches, right? I hope it is. If it isn't, it is now. So, all right, 6:02 this morning, the sun woke up, and at 8:46 tonight, it'll set. And, yeah, some lengthy days of summer still in effect. By December 20th, that sunset will be about 4:54. So, all right, let's see here. Coming up, we got news in about 15 minutes. We'll get you an AccuWeather with a forecast, see what that's all about. Starting out pretty good this morning, about 68 across the listening area. So, yeah, if y'all are out and about, do be safe. Take your time. Slow down. Leave a little bit early if you need to get somewhere. So, yeah, just be safe. No matter what you do. And coming up this weekend, put it in your calendars to come by and see us. We're going to be broadcasting live with our friends at Seneca Designs. We're going to be there from 12 until 2. The event's from 12 until 4, and it's our 50th anniversary open house. Come by, tour the facility, and check out the 50 years of history. Meet the people that make it happen. Enjoy some refreshments and giveaways. And, yeah, meet the radio crew if you haven't. If you have, come by and see us. So that's Saturday, Seneca Designs for their 50th anniversary. Reopen house starts at 12 o'clock. All right, we're back in moments with more of the Bird's House of Donuts morning show on Elkins' Greatest Hits.
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Paul McCartney, and Maybe I'm Amazed. It's just about news time. We'll check in with Chris Lawrence and the crew and see what's happening. Thanks for joining us here this Thursday morning. We do this each morning, 6 to 10. Jumping in here, playing some of your favorite tunes, talking about donuts and all the stuff that's happening around our community. I know that the electric was off yesterday, and it affected a lot of folks. So, blessing each and every one of you for, you know, I think something, a transformer blew or something from what I heard, and that is all from what I heard. That's nothing official. But, yeah, and it kind of knocked things out. And, boy, when that happens and generators kick on and off real quick and all that good stuff, sometimes electronics don't like that. So it was one of those days. I don't know if anybody else had a Monday yesterday or not. But being good at something, of course, is how good you are on a bad day. And I need to learn to practice what I preach. So if you were in my little bubble yesterday, I sincerely beg your pardon. And yeah, I am going to try to practice what I preach. So anyway, sometimes you just

0: Yeah, one of those days where confusion's wrapped all around you. My goodness. This is not one of those days because we got our locked down 25,000 watts of digital audio, and we're back in moments with more of the Bird's House of Donuts Morning Show.
1: With the Metro News Minute, I'm Chris Lawrence. The State Department of Environmental Protection says they are transitioning their response to the People's Cartage Warehouse fire to an environmental remediation and cleanup phase. The fire was declared out Tuesday. Now it'll be turned over to owners who are securing an environmental cleanup company that will handle the work. And the DEP will remain on site to inspect the progress of that work each step of the way. Meanwhile, the first lawsuit over the fire has been filed. Charleston attorneys Jesse Forbes and Dante DiTrapano filed the case in federal court this week. Forbes said the company owes the public a proper explanation and a transparent investigation.
2: This is on the 4th of July weekend where we're supposed to be celebrating freedom in this country. And part of being free is not worrying about an out-of-state corporation violating safety standards and coming into our state on the 4th of July weekend with dangerous chemicals and allowing something like this to happen.
1: And that suit is being proposed as a class action lawsuit. With a Metro News Minute, I'm Chris Lawrence.
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3: Here's the Metro News AccuWeather forecast. Today will bring mostly cloudy skies with temperatures reaching a high of 79 degrees. It will not be as warm, but humidity will be noticeable along with a few showers and a thunderstorm. Tonight, expect partly to mostly cloudy conditions with lingering humidity and the chance of a thunderstorm in some areas. The low will drop to 67 degrees. Tomorrow, conditions will remain cloudy and humid with a heavy thunderstorm expected in the afternoon. Be on the lookout for possible flash flooding as the high reaches 80 degrees. For weather anytime, download the AccuWeather app. For Metro News, I'm meteorologist Joe Lundberg.
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0: Elkins' greatest hits. It's DeBarge and Rhythm of the Night. Hey, Roger Taylor's got your Rhythm of the Night. That's right, 7 to midnight, Monday through Friday. That velvet voice of the valley is back on the radio after 46 years being behind the mic and retiring, taking a couple years off. He's back, and we are blessed to have him. So, yeah, if you didn't know, now you do. Roger Taylor, 7 to midnight, Monday through Friday, playing Elkins' greatest hits. So, all right, let's see. Coming up at the top of the hour, we've got a look at news and your forecast. So we'll make sure that you're squared away if you're just joining us and get y'all into this Thursday in style. As we head into the weekend, Saturday morning, we got sunny Hollywood Chase to kick things off here at 6 a.m. with a show called And Then There Was That. And at 8 o'clock, Casey Kasem taking us back, way back. It's American Top 40 the 70s. And Casey's going to be counting down the top 40 tunes from an unspecified time somewhere throughout the decade of the 70s. And then in the afternoon on Saturday at 4 o'clock sharp, we've got Live in Concert. So it's wall-to-wall classic rock and roll all weekend long. Now, Saturdays are for the 70s. And Sunday are for the 80s. And I'll tell you more about that next, coming up here on Elkins' Greatest Hits.
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1: West Virginia Metro News. I'm Chris Lawrence. Folks in Wheeling have a lot of concern about plans for a potential data center. Silicon Foundation bought the former center foundry and machine site at Warwood, and plans are announced in late June to convert that 15-acre site to a data center. Wheeling residents speaking out about it this week.
2: Much like the coal and pharmaceutical industry, data centers and the rich who own them are out to further marginalize the people of West Virginia. Wheeling is no exception to this. Silicon Foundation plans to

0: for affordable labor during construction, but is only going to provide 10 jobs when the center is complete.
1: Mayor Danny McGruder said the city is looking for additional information. Equal anxiety among those who live in the path of a newly announced 765 kV transmission line set to pass through a number of central and northern West Virginia counties. The 260-mile Valley North project would go through Gilmer, Doddridge, Upshur, Harrison, Lewis, Barber, Tucker, and Preston counties. Developers started their public meetings on the proposed path in Tucker County last night and say they have additional hearings later this month. Most speaking were opposed. In Morgantown, more concern over those flock safety cameras recently bought with opioid settlement money. Logan Wheatcraft spoke before the Monongahela County Commission and says the cameras are a constitutional problem.
2: Under Riley v. California and Carpenter v. United States, the Supreme Court of the United States ruled that cell phone data and location history generally require a warrant supported by probable cause to access. Flock data requires no such warrant.
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3: Come on, Liam, let's go. 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
1: State Lottery Acting Director David Bradley says the lottery cut a check for $2 million this week for a person who showed up at lottery headquarters in Charleston. It was the purchaser of a $2 million winning Powerball ticket purchased back in May at the Go Mart store in Shenston. And the winner, of course, chose to remain anonymous. From the Metro News Anchor Desk, I'm Chris Lawrence.
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8: Here's the Metro News AccuWeather forecast. Today will bring mostly cloudy skies with temperatures reaching a high of 79 degrees. It will not be as warm, but humidity will be noticeable, along with a few showers and a thunderstorm. Tonight, expect partly to mostly cloudy conditions with lingering humidity and the chance of a thunderstorm in some areas. The low will drop to 67 degrees. Tomorrow, conditions will remain cloudy and humid, with a heavy thunderstorm expected in the afternoon. Be on the lookout for possible flash flooding as the high reaches 80 degrees. For weather anytime, download the AccuWeather app. For Metro News, I'm meteorologist Joe Lundberg.
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0: Wilkins' greatest hits, that Foolish Heart. Steve Perry doing his thing here on a early Thursday morning. I would call in just into the 8 o'clock hour pretty early, still yet. So, yeah, man, hope you guys are having a super fantastic day. Now, we were talking about the weekend last break, and we're going to talk about it again this break because we got stuff happening. You know, Saturdays are for the 70s, and Sundays we focus on the 80s. Casey Kasem taking over at 6 a.m., playing American Top 40 of the 80s. There we go. That's every Sunday, 6 to 10. Casey doing his thing. And then Nina Blackwood checking in from 10 to 1. And then at night, 8 o'clock, we got MG Kelly's Classic Hits List. So, yes, we keep you hooked up all weekend long. And thank you for letting us be the soundtrack to what you do. It's 70s for Saturday and 80s for Sunday. And it's all right here on 94.7 FM WELK. The radio crew is going to be out this Saturday at Seneca Designs. They're having their 50th anniversary open house, and you're invited. It starts at noon and runs till 4. 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

Elkins' greatest hits working her way through the 8 o'clock hour on a Thursday, July the 9th. And started out about 68 this morning, a really nice start. And look, going to be a little bit cooler today, they say, but still going to be humid. So there you go. We'll take a complete look at your forecast coming up here in just a few. Sunrise was at 6:02 a.m. and sunset will be at 8:46 p.m. It is the Bird's House of Donuts morning show. We check in each morning right here, 6 to 10, talking about donuts and everything that happens here in this beautiful community that we call home. So let's take a look at some of these wonderful donuts. Menu in hand, let's talk about the ring donuts. We've got the honey glazed ring, the chocolate ring, the vanilla ring, the maple ring, the strawberry ring, the chocolate coconut ring, filled donuts, the peanut butter delights, the berries and cream, the apple pie pocket, the peanut butter bliss, the Bavarian, the Boston cream. We've got cake donuts, glazed cake, powdered cake, chocolate, iced

0: cake, maple iced cake. 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Lunch, you betcha. Hot dogs, chili dog, the big dog, little dog meal, toasted sandwiches, you betcha. 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Bird's House of Donuts, 224 Davis Avenue in beautiful downtown Elkins. Open Monday through Friday, 6 to 5, and Saturday, 7 to 3. Closed Sundays. Be sure and give them a like and follow on Facebook. Right now it's news time, and we're back in moments with more on Elkins' Greatest Hits. Good morning.
1: With the Metro News Minute, I'm Chris Lawrence. Folks in Wheeling with a lot of concern about plans for a potential data center. Silicon Foundation has bought the former center foundry and machine site in Warwood, and plans were announced in late June to convert the 15-acre site into a data center. Many residents turned down for a public hearing about it this week and spoke against the idea. Equal anxiety among those living in the path of a newly announced 765 kV transmission line that will pass through a number of central and northern West Virginia counties. The 260-mile Valley North project would pass through Gilmer, Doddridge, Upshur, Harrison, Lewis, Barber, Tucker, and Preston counties. Developers started their public meetings on the proposed path in Tucker County last night and have additional meetings later this month. Most of those speaking were opposed. State Acting Lottery Director David Bradley says the lottery cut a $2 million check this week to a person who showed up at headquarters. They had bought that $2 million winning Powerball ticket in May at the GoMart in Shinston. With the Metro News Minute, I'm Chris Lawrence.
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7: Here's the Metro News AccuWeather forecast. Today will bring mostly cloudy skies with temperatures reaching a high of 79 degrees. It will not be as warm, but humidity will be noticeable along with a few showers and a thunderstorm. Tonight, expect partly to mostly cloudy conditions with lingering humidity and the chance of a thunderstorm in some areas. The low will drop to 67 degrees. Tomorrow, conditions will remain cloudy and humid with a heavy thunderstorm expected in the afternoon. Be on the lookout for possible flash flooding as the high reaches 80 degrees. For weather anytime, download the AccuWeather app. For Metro News, I'm meteorologist Joe Lundberg.
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Elkin's Greatest Hits, Elton John, and Rocket Man here on a early Thursday morning. It is the Bird's House of Donuts morning show. Approaching the top of the nine, we've got Nina Blackwood coming up at 9 o'clock with that Absolutely 80s spotlight. And just a reminder that Nina is on every Sunday morning. And she is on from 10 until 1 with Absolutely 80. So that's Nina Blackwood right here on 94.7 WELK. So, all right, now coming up Saturday, don't forget, set your reminder.

0: And we're going to be out and about. We're going to be down at Seneca Designs. They're having their 50th anniversary celebration open house, and we invite you to come by, take a tour of the facility, and check out the 50 years of service and history. Meet the incredible people that make it happen. Enjoy some giveaways, some prizes, meet the radio crew, and yeah, man, it's going to be a great afternoon. So be sure and come by and see us 12 to 4, and Seneca Designs having their 50th anniversary open house. So, all right, we've got a bounce, man. We've got like three or four in a row coming up. We're going to kick off a triple play. It's classic yacht rock at its best. Cyndi Lauper, Michael Jackson, and some Kenny Loggins all next on 94.7 WELK.
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3: Boy George has apparently canceled his tour. 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

94.7 FM, off into the 9 o'clock hour we go. Johnny here waving a hand. From me and mine to you and yours, we do hope this day has found you well, and we're here to make it just a little bit better as we wrap the sweet essence of music around your day. Right now, Rihanna, and Stay. 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

0: 94.7 FM. I've had the time of my life, Bill and Jennifer. They're teaming up and, having a classic yacht rock Thursday morning. And so glad to be hanging out with you. Yes, make those memories while you can, just like the song says, man. Rejoice, be exceedingly glad. You know, life is but just a vapor. And get you some while you can. And you know, being good at something is how good you are on a bad day. And, man, I tell you what, I don't know about you, but I was tested yesterday. I had my Monday all day. And, you know, I've said that for quite some time, and I try to practice what I preach, but I failed those tests yesterday. So you know what happens when you fail a test? You get to do it again. So anyway, yeah, being good at something is how good you are on a bad day. And, man, it's hard to keep that in mind when you're just in the thick of it and confusion is wrapped all around you. It's tough. So, but you guys have been there. You know what I mean. And not today. My goodness, man. We're plugged in, boots on the ground, and ready to go. And we got more great music coming up. I have got Christina Aguilera, classic rock and roll from Fleetwood Mac, and some John Legend. And, of course, the king of classic yacht rock, Mr. Michael McDonald. That's all coming in up next on the Bird's House of Donuts morning show.
1: And Doug.
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0: Fleetwood Mac. 94.7 FM, a song with only two chords in it. And you can trust me on that. It never resolves. And it's an F and G. And one of, I mean, you can go to sleep playing it, but anyway, not really. Look what you can do with two chords. You can make magic, as you know, I make light of it. But in all seriousness, those folks right there made magic with two chords. So, yeah, Fleetwood Mac, Dreams. Man, the world was built on dreams. I'm convinced that the dreamers and the people that are not quite as energetic as others figured out stuff like the remote control. Yeah, man, I used to be the remote control, so I appreciate that cat coming up with a better way. So, yes, good morning again. Thank you so much for hanging out with us. We're going to be out this weekend. The radio crew is going to be down at Seneca Designs. They're having their 50th anniversary celebration open house, and you're invited. The event starts at 12 o'clock noon, going to last till 4, and you can take a tour of the facility, check out the 50 years of service and history, meet the incredible people that are making it happen, enjoy some prizes and some giveaways and some refreshments, and hang out with the radio crew. And yeah, man, if we haven't met you, make sure you come by and say hey to us. It's always a pleasure to meet the listening audience and also take a tour of this incredible facility. That's Seneca Designs this Saturday, broadcasting live 10 until 2. The event's from 10 until 4, and it's a 50th anniversary open house. We hope to see you there. We're back in moments with more of the Bird's House of Donuts morning show on 94.7 FM.
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10: Here's the Metro News AccuWeather forecast. Today will bring mostly cloudy skies with temperatures reaching a high of 79 degrees. It will not be as warm, but humidity will be noticeable along with a few showers and a thunderstorm. Tonight, expect partly to mostly cloudy conditions with lingering humidity and the chance of a thunderstorm in some areas. The low will drop to 67 degrees. Tomorrow, conditions will remain cloudy and humid with a heavy thunderstorm expected in the afternoon. Be on the lookout for possible flash flooding as the high reaches 80 degrees. For weather anytime, download the AccuWeather app. For Metro News, I'm meteorologist Joe Lundberg.
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0: All right, the king of classic yacht rock himself, Mr. Michael McDonald, as we wrap it up here on the Bird's House of Donuts morning show. My name is John Ellison, and just beyond blessed to be your host each and every morning. And I can't believe sometimes that I get to do this incredible job. So I don't take it lightly. Blessed to call Elkins my home and you guys my friends and know so many of you by first name. It's incredible. So don't forget that we're going to be out Saturday. And, of course, we're going to be broadcasting live with our friends at Seneca Designs. It's our 50th anniversary celebration open house, and we're going to be there from 12 until 2. The event runs from 12 until 4. Stop by, take a tour of the facility, check out and see what's happened in the 50 years of service and history. Meet the folks that make it happen each day. Enjoy some refreshments and some giveaways. And, yes, we hope to see you there. It starts at noon, Seneca Designs, for their 50th anniversary celebration open house. All right, Dave and TJ coming up at 10:06. I'll be back at noon with the lunch hour. Guys, y'all stay happy, rejoice, be exceedingly glad, and whatever you do, love somebody. 94.7 FM. Thanks for waking up and starting your day with us right here on the Bird's House of Donuts morning show.
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11: West Virginia Metro News, I'm Jeff Jenkins. State School Superintendent Michelle Blatt has to meet a series of goals in the next year. Those were released by the State Board of Education Wednesday. Those goals include boosting student achievement, support and accountability, advancing innovation and future readiness for students, strengthening partnerships, community engagement, and the education workforce, and expanding middle grades and career readiness initiatives. New board member James Paul voted against it.
12: In my opinion, none of them are specific. None of them are measurable. I don't know how I can come back next year and evaluate whether or not the superintendent has met these goals. And some of them, frankly, I just don't think are aligned with what I believe the board's core responsibility should be.
11: Paul was the only no vote. Meanwhile, the state board is slicing the number of scheduled meetings it has in a year in half. The board has announced it will begin meeting every other month, not every month. The new schedule begins in August. The board says the reduced schedule will, quote, allow members time to not only accommodate the needs of the board, but also their own professional and family demands. Firefighters in Wood County are going to get some well-deserved rest after clearing the scene over the last few hours at the People's Cartage Warehouse fire on the outskirts of Parkersburg. They began fighting that blaze on Saturday, then a large response after a rekindle on Sunday. Wood County Commissioner David Blair Couch says now the focus turns to cleanup.
13: People's Cartage, I'm sure, will be responsible for assisting us removing the debris.
11: The state DEP said as much in a Wednesday night news release. There were no injuries in that fire. 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
11: Governor Patrick Morrisey says the Marietta, Ohio-based company Powerflow Solutions' decision to expand its operations at the former Hino plant in Williamstown shows West Virginia is beginning to pick up spinoff industries that will help with data centers.
17: You get some in the area when you have the data centers. You get a lot on the construction front and then the traditional manufacturing. These are good, solid, traditional manufacturing jobs.

0: Powerflow says it will hire 120 people. From the Metro News Anchor Desk, I'm Jeff Jenkins.
1: Metro News Sports. Good morning. I'm Daniel Woods. The countdown is on to the West Virginia Mountaineer football season with head coach Rich Rodriguez. Get a preview on his team. 12 competitions. Rodriguez says after another big roster turnover, he's excited to see this
2: new. We kind of flipped the roster again. 80 get new guys again this year. And it wasn't, we just had to because we had a lot of seniors last year. We had a little bit more money this year, a lot more time. A little bit more intent on who we wanted to get out of the portal. So now we only got, I think, 14 or 15 seniors.
1: 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The NBA Summer League begins league-wide tonight with a number of players with West Virginia ties taking the floor in Las Vegas. Eight players that spent time at West Virginia University are part of Summer League. Eric Stevenson with the Denver Nuggets, Javon Small with the Memphis Grizzlies, Jesse Edwards with the Milwaukee Bucks, Trayson Eagelstaff and Toby Okoni with the New York Knicks, Tucker DeVries with the Boston Celtics, Muhammad Wagi with the Utah Jazz, and Fairmont native Jalen Bridges with the Portland Trail Blazers. Three additional West Virginia natives are competing in the Summer League. Poca's Isaac McNeely with the Atlanta Hawks, Musselman's Jake Stevens with the Phoenix Suns, and Charleston native and Marshall alum John Elmore with the Los Angeles Lakers. Two more Marshall products are taking part. Wyatt Franks with the Charlotte Hornets and Tavion Kinsey with the Indiana Pacers. 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
3: Come on, Liam, let's go. Get open. 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Oh, come on, use your head. 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
1: 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The award from the WVSSAC recognizing excellence in athletics and academics. Bridgeport won state championships in boys soccer and girls cross country to go alongside four runner-up finishes throughout the athletic year. And in Major League Baseball, three-time Cy Young Award winner Justin Verlander will retire at the end of the season, announcing that after being named to his 10th All-Star game this week by Commissioner Rob Manfred. At the Metro News Sports Desk, I'm Daniel.

0: Helpline, we'll visit with Congressman Riley Moore. Also, should certificate of need laws be reexamined? And another school system comes under the control of the State Board of Education, at least partially. We'll get into all of it. Metro News Talk Line is underway.
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0: 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Dave in Morgantown, TJ in Charleston. Jake Link, the video producer, and Ethan Collins handles the audio side of things. Say good morning to our great radio affiliates across the state of West Virginia. We certainly appreciate you letting us be part of your day. And if you're watching in on the Metro News TV app, Facebook Live, and YouTube Live, we appreciate it as well. Congressman Riley Moore joins us bottom of the hour, talking about

0: that meeting. There was some positive news for county school systems that have been struggling financially. There was some not so good news. Among the good news, the school board released Randolph County from its state of emergency, extended a state of emergency for Roane County for 6 months, but said that Roane County was making significant progress on its operational deficits it was dealing with. However, the not-so-good news, it declared a state of emergency for Harrison County. Under the state intervention now are Mingo, Logan, Upshur, Nicholas, Tyler, Hancock, Boone, and now Harrison. Roane remains under state of emergency, but again, is making progress. Let's bring into the conversation this morning the school financial operations officer for the Department of Education, Uriah Cummings, joins us on Metro News Talk Line. Uriah, good morning. Thanks for joining us.
1: Morning, guys. Appreciate you having me on this morning. I've had the unfortunate opportunity to speak on this subject too many times over the past few years, but always appreciate the opportunity to join you guys.
0: So what prompted this action with the Harrison County School Board?
1: This particular situation actually was a conversation between the Office of School Finance, which I oversee here at the West Virginia Department of Education, and the finance director of Harrison County Schools that really initially kicked off this review process initially. So we had been monitoring Harrison County Schools from a personnel perspective, feeds back into some of the conversation I had with you guys back in December following the Hancock County situation, where we had talked about some of the personnel overages. And unfortunately, the Hancock County situation, it kind of fed into increased discussions and increased monitoring and review from the Department of Education. And again, upon that conversation with Harrison County Schools CSBO, we found it, that it was necessary to go up there and have conversation with board members and folks involved in the process to see just where they stand, what the mentality is, if you will, of everything up in that direction.
2: Uriah, as you look at the situation here, and as I look at it, my take is this was visible. This was not something that someone got slapped across the face with, oh my goodness, we have a problem. This was foreseeable in the actions that the board was taking. It's my understanding that the superintendent and the school business officer in the county raised this issue to the board. Is that a fair characterization on my part?
1: That is a fair characterization. There are public board meetings that show the treasurer having the conversation with the board back in February, I believe it was. And then I was actually at a board meeting in March having the same exact conversation with their board. And they had plenty of time still yet under the personnel laws in the state of West Virginia to make certain decisions that could have stabilized the fiscal position of the county and chose not to take action.
0: So we're talking to Uriah Cummings, School Financial Operations Officer, Department of Education. How was the Harrison County School Board, or how is the Harrison County School Board covering the cost of the personnel that exceeds the school aid formula?
1: So, fortunately for the county, they had built up a $23 million fund balance. And you know, we've had this discussion before as well. Those discretionary fund balances are absolutely necessary for a county board of education to have on hand in case of emergency or in just unforeseen circumstances. We have a roof that needs replaced, you know, those sorts of situations. And unfortunately now, the forecasting of that is that $23 million will decrease by $6 million by the end of fiscal year 26, which we just ended. And then initial budgeting procedures have indicated that another $10 million impact on that number for FY27, in total $16 million, which was referenced during the board meeting yesterday, which would then bring that $23 million number down to about $7 million. And obviously that's all estimates, and there has to be action that takes place. And hopefully the Harrison County Board of Education now will cut back on certain spendings and limit that decline. But that's currently what the forecasting is showing for the county.
2: So let's crystallize that a bit. What's that take them to, about 5.5-6% reserve of their overall budget?
1: Somewhere in that neighborhood, yes.
2: And how, help me understand here, help the audience. What's healthy? What's a good percentage for a school system to have?
1: So ultimately,

0: We use the recommendation of the Governmental Finance Officers Association of 16.67%. It's 2 months worth of revenues on hand at any point in time, to again be able to address unforeseen issues that may come about. And I just did the math. I believe this takes them actually down to below 4%. So they've went from somewhere in the neighborhood of 30% and forecasting to be below 5%. In just 2 years. And it just goes to show, like, this is similar to the Hancock County situation and the fact that there was this steep decline in just a matter of years, right? But ultimately, Harrison County had the fortunality of having at least a sum of money so they're not going below zero. But it's still, it's amazing to see, amazing is not the right word, but to see how quickly a decline can occur, to go from $23 million to below $10 million in a 2 year period of time, it would take 10 years probably to raise $16 million in fund balance over a period of time. It just can happen that quickly, and it's impossible to get back to those levels in that same kind of time frame that it takes to lose it.
1: You're Ryan Cummings joining us, State Department of Education. So what options are available to the school board at this point? The RIF process is already completed for the next school year. The budget starts, obviously, the new budget is underway. So what available options are there?
0: Honestly, to let the cards fall where they may at this point. I actually had this conversation with Delegate Joe Statler during some meetings last week. You bring up a great point, Dave. The personnel law in this state, being what it is partially the reason why we couldn't have at least done something to not let Hancock County get to $8 million, and is the reason why we can't do something to not let Harrison County's decline get to the point that it will ultimately reach, because at this point, the county is bound by the personnel numbers until the next fiscal year. And to me, that's a flaw in the system as it currently stands. There should not be this requirement that we watch a county board system falter and really drown right before our eyes, and that's what's happening. And to me, that needs addressed. Whether it's, you know, I understand that we don't want to be in the business of just potentially having reductions in force throughout the course of a year. I know that there's not much of an appetite for that. But having something in place when these situations arise where a board did not make the difficult decision to cut positions and now we're in the situation, having something that the Department of Education could trigger maybe after personnel season that could you know, get that county in the position they need to be in to not just watch the funds go away.
2: I hate to ask this, but I will. Would bankruptcy allow something to happen? And I don't think that's hyperbolic. You're talking about a 4% cushion here. What, that's one payroll maybe? Half a month's payroll, if that? I mean, does bankruptcy open up options? Does that mitigate the law and allow you to take some action sooner than later, if that would happen?
0: I think that we would have to see that play out, unfortunately. And we were almost there with the Hancock County situation had the legislature not stepped in and provided the sum of money to be able to move forward with operations there. We were there, right? So I believe that it would take something like that to really see true change in this state regarding how the law's set up, both on the personnel front as well as state aid funding formula, those sorts of things. I think that's where we're at.
1: Uriah Cummings, School Financial Operations Officer with Western Department of Education. Quickly, got about just 90 seconds here. We have seen some progress. Randolph County Schools coming off state of emergency. Roane County Schools still there, but improving, Uriah.
0: Yes, sir. Yeah. So that's obviously the hope, right? We've been pushing a message here out of the Department of Education that it has to be a collaborative approach, and counties are hearing that message. Now, is it every county? Obviously, no. You know, unfortunately, we have Hancock County situation where that, you know, that's right in your face. Hey, this is what happens if we don't do something. So we have examples now. But the message that we've been pushing is a collaborative approach. It starts with the treasurer of the county. It then feeds up to the superintendent, who is the only employee of a county board's school system.

0: They have to take that information that they have and make recommendations to the board, who then need to hear those recommendations. It does not mean it's a yes, but it means that they need to understand the recommendations, understand the why, give me the data, help me understand why this is the decision we need to make. That all has to take place. It's a collaborative approach. It's not one person. It's not a five-member board. It's everybody working together to make sure that we don't have this experience happen in another county ever again.
1: Uriah Cummings, School Financial Operations Officer with West Virginia Department of Education. Uriah, thank you so much this morning. We appreciate it.
0: Yes, thank you.
1: Coming up, we'll talk to Fairmont State University President Mike Davis. He's on the move, going to be going around the state. We'll talk to him next.
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3: Fairmont State University is on the road. Going to be in the southern part of the state next week. Fairmont State University, Mike Davis. I don't know if he's driving the van or not, but he joins us on Metro News Talk Line. Good morning, Mike.
4: No, I'll be riding a bus.
3: But you're the president. Don't you get to drive the bus?
4: No, I'd rather ride.
3: All right,
4: I'll leave that to the experts.
3: Where are you going? What's going on? Taking the Fairmont State on the road.
4: Yep. So we'll depart Monday to Raleigh, Wyoming, and McDowell counties, and we'll be there until Thursday. We've got events every day. We've got community art projects, service events, recruitment events, alumni events, and we're just looking forward to getting down there and talking to people about what they need from higher education and how Fairmont State can meet those needs.
5: It's interesting. I don't hear much, and maybe I'm just under a rock. I don't hear much that schools are going out to the communities, to the students. How rare is this? Why are you doing it?
4: And I think we may have talked last year. I did a tour of my own last year where I was hitting the last of those counties that I hadn't visited in my first 2 years. So I traveled in a van, and I went to 18 different counties, including the last six, to check off all 55 in my first 2 years. And one of the things I heard when I was on this trip was they knew that Fairmont State and other universities came to their communities to recruit students, but we never went there to listen and to hear what they needed from higher education and to really, you know, get to know the people in these areas. So that's part of what we're doing here. Is I'm going back now with 60 of my friends and colleagues to really talk to community members about what they want to see from a university in West Virginia.
3: Mike Davis joining us, president of Fairmont State University, going to be on the road, going to be in Raleigh, McDowell, and Wyoming counties. Got a kickoff event coming up next week at Twin Falls Resort. You made it to all 55 counties. What did you learn from visiting all 55 counties, Mike?
4: I learned we have one of the most beautiful states around. And then I learned that people really want to connect. I think that, coming out of like the pandemic and other pieces, people really want to start to figure out how to be connected to each other again. So every place I went, people were very welcoming. And they wanted to tell me what their concerns were. You know, they want to make sure that college is affordable for kids from their community and that they know when they send them off, 2 hours from home, that they're going to be well taken care of, and that's part of continuing that message on this trip.
5: Mike, let's dream together a little bit. If the genie in the bottle gave you three wishes out of this tour and you could walk away with three tangible things, outcomes as a result of what you're doing, what would they be?
4: I think one of the big ones is we want to make sure we're serving these communities. We're a public institution, so it's really important that we're serving these communities. So we're doing these community service projects. We're doing community art projects because we want to make sure our impact continues after we leave, when we head back home. I think the second thing is, we're really trying to make sure that people understand that college is affordable and that their students have a place at Fairmont State. 20 years ago, 59% of high school graduates went to college. Now it's down to 43 or 44%. So part of our reaching out is we want to start to talk to kids while they're in middle school or while they're freshmen or sophomores in high school, encouraging them to go to college. And I think the third thing, and this is a little, maybe a little selfish on our part, is I think it's a really great opportunity for individuals from campus to bond to each other, to get to know each other, to get them, have some meaningful conversations on the bus or in the lodge at night. But we don't always get a chance to, because we're busy doing the work of running a university. We don't always have the time to slow down and talk to each other about what our day-to-day work looks like.
3: And Mike, to your second point there, not only to get the information out that college is affordable, but

0: the programs that are available, I'm willing to bet when you get down to, you know, Wyoming, McDowell, Raleigh County, a lot of people are going to be surprised at the aeronautical programs, the aerospace programs that are available at Fairmont State and in North Central West Virginia.
1: Well, and I think two programs we have that are going to be really popular with the southern part of the state are criminal justice program, right, because everybody needs police officers and corrections officers and people to work in, you know, investigations and things like that. And then the second thing we have is, we launched it about a year ago, is our outdoor leadership program. So, you know, one of our unstated goals is we want to have Fairmont State alums working in every state park, working in parks and rec programs across the state. So we'll be talking a lot about that as well, because we're really trying to create programs that serve the needs of these communities. And when we talked to Chelsea Ruby with the state secretary of tourism, she said we need to start producing more graduates to work in our state parks, to work in parks and rec, and we responded to that need. So we're bringing the chair of that program with us on this trip, and she's going to do a good job telling people about the great work we're doing.
0: Fairmont State on the road at Wyoming, McDowell, Raleigh counties next week. Safe travels, Mike. Have a good time.
1: Thank you very much. Have a good one.
0: Fairmont State University President Mike Davis. Congressman Riley Moore coming up next. This is Talkline on Metro News. For 40 years, the voice of West Virginia. It is 10:30. Time to get a news update. Let's check in on the Metro News Radio Network. Find out what's happening all across the great state of West Virginia.
2: West Virginia Metro News, I'm Jeff Jenkins. State School Superintendent Michelle Blatt has to meet a series of goals in the next year. Those were released by the State Board of Education Wednesday. Those goals include boosting student achievement, support and accountability, advancing innovation and future readiness for students, strengthening partnerships, community engagement, and the education workforce, and expanding middle grades and career readiness initiatives. New board member James Paul voted against it.
3: In my opinion, none of them are specific. None of them are measurable. I don't know how I can come back next year and evaluate whether or not the superintendent has met these goals. And some of them, frankly, I just don't think are aligned with what I believe the board's core responsibility should be.
2: Paul was the only no vote. Meanwhile, the state board is slicing the number of scheduled meetings it has in a year in half. The board has announced it will begin meeting every other month, not every month. The new schedule begins in August. The board says the reduced schedule will, quote, allow members time to not only accommodate the needs of the board, but also their own professional and family demands. Firefighters in Wood County are going to get some well-deserved rest after clearing the scene over the last few hours at the People's Cartage Warehouse fire on the outskirts of Parkersburg. They began fighting that blaze on Saturday, then a large response after a rekindle on Sunday. Wood County Commissioner David Blair Couch says now the focus turns to cleanup.
4: People's Cartage, I'm sure, will be responsible for assisting us removing the debris.
2: The state DEP said as much in a Wednesday night news release. There were no injuries in that fire. 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
2: Governor Patrick Morrissey says the Marietta, Ohio-based company Powerflow Solutions' decision to expand its operations at the former Hino plant in Williamstown shows West Virginia is beginning to pick up spinoff industries that will help with data centers.
9: You get some in the area when you have the data centers. You get a lot on the construction front and then the traditional manufacturing. These are good, solid, traditional manufacturing jobs.
2: Powerflow says it will hire 120 people. From the Metro News Anchor Desk, I'm Jeff Jenkins.

304 Talk 304, that is the text line, 800-765-TALK, the phone number. We'll get to your text coming up in just a bit. Congressman Riley Moore has a new piece.

0: Peace out. It was published Monday, stressing the importance of strong borders and strong labor unions. He's also sent a letter to the Department of Homeland Security Secretary Mark Wayne Mullen, sharing concerns with work authorization programs that he says are negatively impacting American workers. Joining us on Metro News Talk Line this morning, Second District Congressman Riley Moore. Riley, good morning. Good to talk to you again.
1: Good morning. How are y'all doing?
0: Doing well. Glad to get you back on the show. So let's dive into this article. What is the connection between strong borders and strong unions?
1: Well, let me tell you a little story. This will kind of paint the picture pretty well for you. So you had Smithfield Foods had a business down there, I believe it was poultry business, down there in North Carolina. There were thousands of illegal immigrants that were working at this plant. Now, that was suppressing wages for all of the workers at that plant down there. So obviously, that cheap foreign illegal labor that was part of that kept everyone else's wages down. So then eventually the workers say, well, we're going to form a union so we can fight for better wages here, since, you know, look, they're over here paying Julio $2 an hour. They're not going to pay Tom $25 an hour, obviously. There's some parity there. So they try to form a union. But essentially the illegal labor is used as a foil and a cudgel to protect that company from a labor union being able to form. Because as soon as, if an illegal immigrant were to vote to form a labor union with the rest of the employers, or with the rest of the employees, they're going to be deported. So they were never able to do that until some patriot called ICE, got all of those illegals deported from that Tar Heel plant down there, and then they came to a first contract and formed a union. So that, in a nutshell, is kind of a painting the picture of where that is. Now, I do want to quote Elon Musk on the labor union question itself. If your employees want to unionize to begin with, you're probably not doing something right. And that's kind of the case that we had down there in North Carolina.
2: Smithfield Foods, not defending them, bad actor. Do you worry that this call paints too wide a brush? I mean, not all businesses operate like Smithfield Foods.
1: No, they don't. And not all businesses are going to be unionized. And look, I don't want every business to be unionized. What I want is that point of leverage and bargaining power to be there for the employees of any business that's out there. And obviously you have a constitutional right to association, so their ability to be able to negotiate a contract or a first contract, if they so choose, with that business, they have greater leverage to be able to do that. But you got to understand, the illegal immigration pool is there to be able to protect those businesses from having their employees unionized, because they never will. And so if they just don't hire the illegal immigrants to begin with, there's probably not going to be a call to want to unionize anyway. Maybe perhaps there is. That's their right to do that if they want to. But all of this is tied together. If you don't have cheap illegal immigrant labor, foreign labor, suppressing wages in this country, then I think everybody's going to be all the better for it.
0: Congressman Riley Moore joining us here on Metro News Talk Line. Riley, Republicans and labor unions, not necessarily, they haven't had the warmest relationships over the years. Let's put it that way. Why do you seem to be different? Why do you seem to embrace, you embrace the labor unions? Why?
1: You know, I think there's simple ways to look at it. So the Democrat Party is a degrowth party. If people aren't working, they're not getting paid, obviously. One good example of that would be the Keystone XL pipeline, right? Where they decided to just cancel that. So thousands of union pipeliners were out of work. So they're certainly in favor of a party that wants economic growth. They want policies that are going to spur economic growth. Well, that's us. Two, they are harmed by illegal immigration. We're the only party is going to

0: do anything about illegal immigration. Three, if you look at, say, the United Steelworkers, for example, like up in Wheaton and places like that, tariffs are important to them. So ultimately, I think, and particularly at the individual level, they're looking for people, and somebody who's going to protect the American worker. And that's what I am singularly focused on as it relates to employment in this country. And I think what's happening in a lot of these big corporations that are employing our people, I'll give you Walmart is a great example. Walmart over there, they'll pay for free abortions and free transgender surgeries for their employees, but they won't give them enough hours to qualify for a health care plan. But they are on a health care plan, by the way. It's called Medicaid, and we're all paying for it. So some of these corporations are taking advantage of the American taxpayer and kicking their employees onto Medicaid because they keep their wages and hours suppressed at a certain level, where we're all having to pay for it. We're paying for $900 billion for Medicaid. I mean, it's $100 billion for SNAP, by the way, and there's a lot of them that are on SNAP as well. So is that, does that make sense? That's not an exercise in the free market. That is taking advantage of the American taxpayer and disadvantaging the American worker. So that's why I think that it does make sense. And I think if you look at President Trump's election, he won the labor union vote in many of these states. Without them, he would not win Pennsylvania, Wisconsin, Michigan, places like that. And so he has started a new coalition under the Republican Party. And I think, look, I'm not alone in this. There's many other elected officials who are Republicans that have good relationships with business and the business community and good relationships with labor unions as well.
1: I want to talk about the Faster Labor Contracts Act. I think I got that name right. You can correct me if I'm wrong. But essentially, this would bring binding arbitration, bring the government into the process after a period of time. Riley, isn't that a step too far, the government telling a private business what it will do rather than letting the two, and tell a union what it will do, frankly, because workers wouldn't get to vote on this. It would be binding for 2 years, both parties. Isn't that a step too far, the government stepping in to the marketplace and saying, this is what a private company will pay and this is what workers will be happy with?
0: So on that, one is that both parties can agree to extend negotiations without going to arbitration. Two, this is only new contracts. This isn't every contract, union contract that exists out there. This is only new contracts. And three is that I think, as you all are very well aware, as we're talking about data centers and AI and all this other stuff going on, the ability to outmote and replace the American worker through AI and advanced robotics is increasing at a rapid rate in this country. So you need to be able to increase the time in which a labor union or workers are able to reach a first contract. I've heard that talking point also. Well, the workers don't get to vote. Workers vote to form a union. So they, by definition, it is collective bargaining, right?
1: I know, but many times members of labor unions vote against the contract that's been negotiated. I mean, that's happened.
0: Sure, that's happened. But, I mean, by definition, it is collective bargaining. I mean, you tell me the definition of that. That sounds like there's, you know, they voted for individuals to go and negotiate on their behalf, just like they do in any contract extension or first contract or otherwise. And, you know, not every union member is going to sit there in arbitration if it does reach arbitration.
2: Congressman Riley Moore joining us on Metro News Talk Line this morning. You also sent a letter to DH Secretary Mark Wayne Mullen with expressing concerns with the HB1 visa program, other programs that could be negatively, work authorization programs, negatively impacting American employees. What were your concerns?
0: Let me state this real plainly. The H1B visa program is a disaster. It's an absolute disaster for, I mean, white collar, blue collar, any American worker out here. There are hundreds of thousands of these H-1B visas, and many times, these are the types of jobs that you are sending your kids to college for, your kids to trade school. I mean, it, it

0: I think in a sense, the H-1B visa program, the legal immigration that we have going on in this country, I think in many aspects of it is actually worse than the illegal immigration problem that we have as it relates to work in this country. I mean, you go look at Microsoft right now. Xbox just laid off 3,200 U.S. workers and then turned around and applied for thousands of H-1B visas to import people from India to do those jobs for pennies on the dollar. That doesn't make any, like, what in the world are we doing here? And the OPT program is the same thing. That's optional practical training, which is tied to the STEM OPT programs, obviously. And we're bringing in foreign workers and training them in STEM and then replacing our own kids with, you know, 9 times out of 10, because they hold the most of them, workers from India. That doesn't make sense to me. It doesn't make any sense at all.
1: I have to ask you, you've been talking to the president, the White House again, about a particular job in the cabinet?
0: Oh, no, no. I mean, look, there's people are talking about that, and that's, look, I'm honored to have people mention my name and something like that. Very cool, very honored. I'm staying in this seat. This is, I don't think that's going to happen, but certainly happy to have my name mentioned in it. I think it's great for the state of West Virginia. I mean, I love that he's looking at people in West Virginia for these types of jobs, or at least in my name being mentioned. I think that's good just for us, just generally. But
1: absolutely,
0: you know, I'm staying right here. I love what I'm doing.
2: Second District Congressman Riley Moore. Riley. I've had Raleigh County on the brain for some reason. Riley, good to talk to you again, as always. Appreciate you stopping by.
0: Hey, good to talk to y'all, too. Thanks. Have a great day.
2: Congressman Riley Moore. Oh, I got tongue-tied there. 800-765-TALKS, the phone number. 304-TALK, 304 is the text line. We'll get to some of your texts right back after this.
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5: Gonna tell myself during the break, I got a big cup of ice water. Usually try to hide it behind the speaker if you're watching on the Metro News TV app. Mm-hmm. This ever happened to you? You start to take a drink and then the ice shifts in the cup unexpectedly.
6: Ooh, yeah.
5: So there's water on the
6: flow
5: desk.
6: Issue.
5: Yeah. Well, you know how you can do that kind of when the you first get water on your shirt and you kind of flick it. You can flick it off before it kind of soaks in real quick.
6: Oh, yeah. Yeah.
5: Yeah. I think I successfully pulled that off, but I think, man, that's all I need is to come back from a break and have a soaked shirt. Going into the second hour of the show. I blame the ice.
6: Yeah. Well, I would too. That's really why guys like us, that's why we buy the moisture wicking. It's not really anything. It's the fact you get something on you, you can, you know?
5: My wife gets so frustrated with me. And I get this from my grandpa, Jim. No matter where we go, wherever we go out to eat, Thanksgiving dinner done, at some point, there will be something on my shirt. Mm-hmm. Inexplicably, there will be something on my shirt telling what we had for dinner that night.
6: Yeah.
5: Drives her crazy because, you know, she's got to try to get the stain out of the shirt.
6: First date with my wife, I had a white shirt on. That was the mistake.
5: Oh, yeah.
6: Went to an Italian place. Not good for white shirts. And it became very clear that I would, throughout my life, have stuff, you know, even with the napkin, it doesn't matter. So at least she knew what she was getting, I guess.
5: Hey, if we go out for Italian, red or black shirts.
6: Yeah. Smart.
5: The sauce blends right in. Fashion tips with Dave. These are the kind of fashion tips Steyerwalt would just cringe listening to the two of us talk about.
6: Oh, he's got a stylist. Come on.
5: Well, you know.
6: I mean, you know, he doesn't put all that together. I don't buy that. He looks great, don't get me wrong, but he's got a stylist and all these things working for him. I'm going to tell you, you know, you maybe think, I'm really getting down the weeds here. I'll shut up, I promise. I would have been great at being like one of those hosts on QVC when it comes to selling the man stuff, because this is the kind of quality product benefits that I point out, right? It's not fashion. It's, well, you know, guys, and by the way, this will come right off with the I would have been good at that, I think.
5: 304-TALK-304 is the text line.
6: Thanks, Dave.
5: I'm not sure what to say to that. 304-TALK-304 is the text line, 800-765-8255. The phone number. Let me get to a couple of texts here before we got to take our final break for the hour. Texter says, I agree with some of Riley Moore's comments. However, the HB1 visa program is badly needed. We can't get our children to read, let alone learn how to do the skills that these people do. Even President Trump told Laura Ingraham, we do not have the workers for those types of jobs.
6: If you want to keep lower prices, too, bear that in mind, because ultimately, you pay for it. It's on the price and everything that you buy. So if we want that as a policy good, okay, fine, but you're going to pay for it.
5: Let's see. 304-TALK-304. Riley is not for unions. He never will be. The better question is, why do they let companies hire illegal labor? Here's a novel idea. Prosecute the employer for knowingly employing illegal labor. 304-TALK-304. All right, we'll get some of these Harrison County texts coming up in the second hour. We got a little bit more time to talk about it. I promise you, though, we will get to them. 800-765-TALKS, the phone number, 304-TALK-304. That is the text line. Jackpots are on the rise in West Virginia. 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
3: Coming up second hour, Fox News Radio's Jeff Manasso will join us. We were talking a little bit about this yesterday, but the latest on Mitch McConnell and his health status, or at least what we know. He'll join us coming up bottom of the second hour. Jessica Drabinski with the Cardo Institute for West Virginia Policy. We'll talk about Certificate of Need, its impact on hospice care, nursing homes, etc. We'll get into that conversation coming up in about 8 minutes from now. A couple of more texts, 304-TALK, 304. There was an immigration program. Not sure if that was the acronym, but it would require a new business startup or new industry. Generally, the applicant member would be work there. Now it seems to pay to enter, says the texter. Mark it down, 10, 57, and 51. Got a Graham Plattner text. You know what? If we were in Maine, we'd be having a heck of a show today, wouldn't we? If we were in Maine. But we're not. Unless you got thoughts on Graham Plattner. I mean, Maine, you do you up there, boys.
4: Wasn't there plenty of red flags on that guy before even
3: you
4: this?
3: Mean,
4: I mean,
3: you mean the Nazi tattoo?
4: I mean, that might have been a tip off. You know, I don't know.
3: You do you, Maine. I bet talk radio has been buzzing up in Maine this week. If you were doing local.
4: Yeah. If you do a show like ours in Maine and you got a problem on content, you need to get out of the business, frankly.
3: Golden content up in Maine this week. But, okay. Yeah, we got a Graham Plattner text. What did I say? 10:57. Okay. Jeez. Y'all are all over the place this morning on the text line. All over the place on the text line this morning. All right, coming up, we'll talk about Certificate of Need. We'll talk a little bit later with Fox News Radio's Jeff Manasso. We'll get back to those Harrison County texts. Some of you weighing in on the state school board and Harrison County. We'll get into that in the second hour as well. Plus, we haven't even got to the DOJ sending a letter to the state secretary of state. I think it went to the AG as well. You better follow the law or else. We'll get into that coming up second hour. This is Talk Line on Metro News for 40 years, the voice of West Virginia.
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7: West Virginia Metro News. I'm Chris Lawrence. The National Weather Service says the week is going to finish up extremely wet in West Virginia. Look for a lot of rain, especially Friday and Saturday. Meteorologist Levi Cornett said it's going to be a slow-moving system, and that's always a problem in West Virginia.
8: Very rich moisture, but we also have, very weak flow, so most of this stuff that comes through and pops up in the afternoon just kind of sits over the area and just dumps a bunch of rain.
7: Friday and mid-morning and Saturday afternoon are the best chance for any flash flooding. Cornett said it's hard to say where it might happen because the rain could fall anywhere in heavier volumes. State Board of Education has declared a state of emergency in Harrison County over the county's financial situation. Investigators say the county has 239 more staff and teachers than they're allowed under the state aid formula. And they've been paying them using surplus money for the past 2 years instead of following the procedures of riffing individuals who are above the formula. State Board President Paul Hardesty said clearly the Harrison County School Board is refusing to make the tough decisions.
9: Well, you know, nobody wants to riff their friends, but you know what? You have what's called a fiduciary responsibility to manage the taxpayers' funds in an appropriate manner to offer the best opportunities for the children of Harrison County.
7: The State Board's Office of Accountability has identified overreach by Harrison County Board.

0: members into administration, including reported interference in staffing, scheduling, and disciplinary advocacy for specific school programs or individuals. 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
1: Come on, Liam, let's go. Get open. Come on, go for it. 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Oh, come on, use your head. 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
3: That's what Liam wants.
2: That's what we all want.
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0: In Morgantown, there's more concern over the flock safety cameras recently purchased with opioid settlement money. Those cameras have the capability of doing a lot of things in the area of collecting personal data. Logan Wheatcraft spoke to the Monongahela County Commission this week, saying that they are a misuse of that money.
5: The sheriff praised your decision to fund flock as courageous. Throwing public money at a private tech company to help them build a nationally accessible tracking network isn't courageous, it isn't transparent, and it doesn't follow the spirit or the intent of the opioid settlement funds.
0: From the Metro News Anchor Desk, I'm Chris Lawrence.

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0: days. And so if there's any kind of wait list, you know, patients are not going to get comfortable care, and it's a lot of stress for families. So removing any kind of barrier so people can come in and provide great care is going to be so, so essential, again, especially as people are living out their last days on earth.
1: Do we have a shortage of these types of services?
0: In some areas, absolutely. Yeah, I think that this is one of the things, because it is so specialized, you know, different areas need it in different ways. You know, I'm having a personal issue right now in my family in the Eastern Panhandle with getting access to home health. I mean, it's especially in these populated areas, it's a huge, huge issue. And, you know, we also have to think about like rural and low income families. They're going to have the largest struggle with access. And so any kind of growth in any of these services is, of course, going to help those individuals as well.
2: How does this tie back to the problem we talk about all the time on this show, which is the lack of population? People are leaving the state. You talk about the rural nature. I mean, would providers be willing to go into some of these counties that just have so low economic density figures? I mean, is the view worth the climb, do you think?
0: Yeah, I think there's all kinds of people that are interested in healthcare entrepreneurship. I think we're so, you know, this is also why I wanted to talk about a different area of certificate of need law. We're always thinking about hospitals and these huge hospital systems, which is a very costly endeavor. But things like ambulatory surgical centers and hospice and home health exist, which are much more, you know, not as cost restrictive for those who want to provide care. And so, again, removing burdens that can increase costs for people to invest, again, is going to improve outcomes for patients.
1: Talking to Jessica Drabinski, she is Chief of Staff, Cardinal Institute for West Virginia Policy. There have been efforts to reform a certificate of need. There was an effort in 2023 with a Senate bill. 2025, there was an all-out repeal that died in the House Health Committee. How would you approach this? If you were advising lawmakers, how would you approach reforming or re-examining certificate of need?
0: You know, certificate of need is one of these issues that across the board is shown to hurt patients. It increases costs. It has lower quality, lower access. It should be a full repeal. Every single president since Ronald Reagan has been asking states to please repeal it. We've messed up. And every single time a state has done this, there's been a growth in services. Montana being a very recent example, they repealed their certificate of need law and saw between like a 12 and 14% growth in home health services, right? So every single time you remove these laws, the same thing occurs. And I think we need to really like allow healthcare to prosper here by removing certificate of need.
2: From your viewpoint, clearly I would think you would say you've had substantial headwinds when it comes to hospitals and removing a certificate of need. Do you see this in these spaces, home health, hospice, nursing facilities? Do you see that as an easier lift? Do you think lawmakers would have a different attitude about these services compared to hospitals?
0: You know, that's a really interesting question, actually. I think on home health and hospice and these things, it is a little bit more like emotionally sensitive. And I think the immediacy that's needed, again, for something like hospice where, you know, people aren't there as long, I think that's really compelling. And I think there's an emotional story there that makes it a lot more immediate. I don't think it makes it more valuable than a full repeal, right? But I do think it tugs on the heartstrings a little bit more when you have kind of sad stories of people not getting access to care.
1: Well, through conversations we had at the Capitol, I think the full repeal in 25 gave some of those lawmakers a lot of heartburn. So a smaller repeal, or at least proving proof of concept, maybe a step toward a full repeal if that's something lawmakers want to pursue. But, you know, maybe taking a small bite before eating the whole enchilada. I don't know why I went with the enchilada there, but you get the metaphor.
0: Yeah, I mean, certificate of need, I've been working on this for so long now. I think my name is kind of, you know, aligned with it a little bit. It's the Groundhog Day that keeps coming. But, you know, it's an important conversation. I think lawmakers are burnt out because, unfortunately, it's controversial, even though the literature tells us all the same things. But really, it's fueling hospital consolidations. And I think it's an interesting conversation that's being had across the state and across the country. And if we really want to, you know, create a prosperous healthcare community in West Virginia, this is like such an easy place to start. And I think it requires a lot of tough questions of our existing systems.
2: I've had a tough time reconciling the idea of con with the fact that Medicaid pays below cost in a lot of instances, and it seems like the market isn't free because of other interventions before we would even get to con. Again, I don't know the home health, hospice market, nursing home market as much. Talk to me about those reimbursement rates. Are they being paid below cost? I mean,

0: Is that a challenge and a hurdle in these industries as well that we need to solve for?
1: Yeah, reimbursement is a really interesting piece of all this because there's a lot of misconceptions around it. So there's been some studies, including some stuff from MedPAC, that shows that hospitals can break even at like 130% around of Medicare rates, right? So this idea that they need to charge these exorbitant prices is just not accurate and really protectionism. You know, there was an interesting Families USA study that came out a month or so ago that showed that West Virginia has some of the highest commercial rates, and it's because of this consolidation, right? Like when you have pricing power, you can charge whatever you want. Well, what is that doing to people's incomes, to potential businesses that want to come into the state and buy employee-sponsored insurance? Like, it's a deterrent. And so, you know, allowing certificate of need to protect all these incumbents is really placing power again in price and not putting patients first. And that's really my whole goal, is to create a patient-centered healthcare system.
2: Jessica, where can folks take a look at the latest study and see the information for themselves?
1: Yeah, my newest report is at cardinalinstitute.com, along with all of my other research.
2: Jessica Dubinsky, Chief of Staff, Cardinal Institute for West Virginia Policy. Always appreciate the conversation. Thank you, Jessica.
1: Thank you.
2: 800-765-TALKS, the phone number, 304-TALK, 304, the text line. Why is the Secretary of State getting a letter from the DOJ? We'll talk about it next.
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0: 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West Virginia was among the states sent a warning by the U.S. Department of Justice that officials could face criminal prosecution if non-citizens vote. Whew! Sure, Secretary Chris Warner breathed a sigh of relief because guess what is not a problem here in the great state of West Virginia? Non-citizens voting. Look, TJ, this goes back to, you know, Secretary Warner has said no when the DOJ asked for the voter rolls, said nope, it's against state law. We can share with you what's publicly available, but we're not going to. The DOJ sends this warning, and you read the letter, and I got to be honest, it made me chuckle. I don't know if it made Secretary Warner chuckle or not. If I were him, I probably would have given it at least a grin because it says, well, you better follow election laws or there could be trouble. Here's one thing we do well in West Virginia these days. It hasn't always been the case, but right now, over the last, couple of decades, I'd say, we've cleaned up voter rolls. Our elections go off without a hitch. Everything is done before what? When did we clean up election on the primary? I mean, we had results by 10:30 from across the state. We actually do elections very well here in West Virginia. So, okay, the letter came in. I understand what they're trying to do, but I also understand I don't think Secretary Warner has anything to worry about.
1: I think he should send a letter back and just ask when and where. When and where? What court do you want me to show up in? What time? What date? I'll be there. This is laughable. If they had a case, they would have already went to court. They would have already done this. I mean, this is, hey, I'm going to put out a letter here, and Trump is so great in West Virginia. Everybody loves him. All the public pressure is going to be so grand. Ain't going to work. So, yeah, when? When, where, what time? You know, let's do this thing. Let's go to court. They're not going to prosecute criminally a Secretary of State. And if they did, it would go so fast to the U.S. Supreme Court that it would make your head spin. Good luck with that.
0: If there was some way to legally force the information from those voter rolls, they would have pulled that string. They don't have any strings to pull. This is a grasping for strings, if you will. Well, if you don't do things the way you're supposed to, there's going to be trouble. Look, there's a lot of things that we need to improve on. We've done a great job. The previous

0: Deputy Secretary of State Mac Warner. We've cleaned up voter rolls. County clerks, by the way, give them a lot of credit. They're the ones that really, and their staffs, had to do the heavy lifting of cleaning up voter rolls because there were things that need to be done. But, man, we run them pretty smooth here in West Virginia. And a lot of that credit goes to the local officials who make that happen every election day. So, all right. We got a letter. Maybe you frame it, hang it on the wall.
1: Oh, I would. You know what I would do? Here's what I would do. I would see if I could get Donald Trump to sign it, and then I would hang it on the wall. And it would be like, Chris, love you. Doing a great job, Donald.
0: You would totally do that, wouldn't you?
1: I would. This is just laughable. You know what this is? This is standing on the shoulders of a giant and calling yourself tall. Mm-hmm. Everybody sees what this is. It wasn't worth the ink and the time and the paper to send it. Laughable.
0: Text line is 304-TALK, 304. That is the phone number, 807, or that's the text line, 304-TALK, 304, 800-765-TALK, the phone number. Texter says, is it a coincidence that West Virginia has a non-voting issue now that Republicans are in charge? It only seems like Democratic-ran cities and states have the biggest issue when it comes to voter accuracy. I don't know if it's a coincidence. I don't know. You're reading a lot into a lot of things here. I don't live anywhere else. All I know is here, we have done a good job cleaning up voter rolls. We don't have any issues with elections these days. Our election laws are, I think, pretty easy to understand. County clerks do a great job. I think Secretary of State's office does a great job. Can't speak for everybody else. Here we go. Trump in 2020. Moving on. 304 Talk 304. Hey, guys, this is really important. There are 7 Sheetz locations in Morgantown.
1: We have to think about that now.
0: This texter says, I've got 2,200 Sheetz points. Best use of points. Half sub, double meat. 750 points. Okay.
1: Let me just say this. Sheetz over Wawa anytime. You can keep that Wawa stuff up in Pennsylvania where it belongs.
0: 304 Talk 304. Texter wants to know, did the Harrison County employee overage happen under the COVID extra money? If so, how are educators so naive about expenses? The financial personnel and board members should not keep their jobs. I don't know. I'd have to go back and dig into that a little bit. We do follow that locally up here on WAJR Morgantown because, you know, Clarksburg, Harrison County is just right down the road. They were warned. You can go back and read the stories. Uriah Cummings was in front of the Board of Education in March, warning about the coming trouble. Superintendent Michelle Blatt was also warning, saying, hey, we are way over. And here's the thing. Think about this, TJ. They closed a high school in Harrison County last year and still are somewhere between the numbers 180 or 190 employees over the school aid formula that's not being funded by the excess levy. And they closed a high school last year.
1: Are you surprised?
0: No, and I'm not surprised. I'm not. Look, the decisions are hard, man. And I don't envy. I do not envy anybody who has to sit on a board of education or a city council or a county commission, and you have to make that decision to cut somebody's job. Don't envy you. But your alternative, TJ, as you have pointed out, is financial ruin. And then you're getting into the education of the kids. Then you're really neglecting your duty.
1: This is a problem of moral hazard. And what I mean by that is they know the state's going to step in and bail them out. We did it with Hancock County. We'll do it with the next county. We're doing it with Harrison County. Maybe not with money, but with making the tough decisions. They know that. So until there is some kind of repercussion, kick them out of office until something happens, that there is a reason for a board member to make a tough vote. And I'm not being pejorative of every board. Some of them have. But until you have some kind of incentive, this is going to keep happening, especially when we turn around and write a check or we take the school system over and make the tough choices.
0: But nobody's going to, and you've brought up bankruptcy, and I see your point. There's not a lawmaker in the state that's going to allow a school system to go into bankruptcy and impact a kid's educational experience. Are they? Are you really going to allow that to happen? I can't see that happening.

0: I don't know that it would really affect a child. We can get into that later if you want, but it's more a paper thing and a legal thing, and it would just, I don't think children would actually be affected. It's a reset in my mind.
1: Oh, not waving at you again. I got gnats in the studio.
0: Oh, I thought you were just telling me to shut up. So
1: nope, got gnats swarming around my head again. And I showered this morning, too. Coming up, Jeff Benasso. It's Dave and TJ. It's Talk Lionel Metro News on Metro News, the voice of West Virginia. It's 11:30. Let's get an update from the Metro News Radio Network. Find out what's happening all across the great state of West Virginia.
2: West Virginia Metro News. I'm Chris Lawrence. The National Weather Service says the week is going to finish up extremely wet in West Virginia. Look for a lot of rain, especially Friday and Saturday. Meteorologist Levi Cornett said it's going to be a slow-moving system, and that's always a problem in West Virginia.
3: Very rich moisture, but we also have, very weak flow, so most of the stuff that comes through and pops up in the afternoon just kind of sits over the area and just dumps a bunch of rain.
2: Friday and mid-morning and Saturday afternoon are the best chance for any flash flooding. Cornett said it's hard to say where it might happen because the rain could fall anywhere in heavier volumes. State Board of Education has declared a state of emergency in Harrison County over the county's financial situation. Investigators say the county has 239 more staff and teachers than they're allowed under the state aid formula. And they've been paying them using surplus money for the past 2 years instead of following the procedures of riffing individuals who are above the formula. State Board President Paul Hardesty said clearly the Harrison County School Board is refusing to make the tough decisions.
4: Well, you know, nobody wants to riff their friends, but you know what? You have what's called a fiduciary responsibility to manage the taxpayers' funds in an appropriate manner to offer the best opportunities for the children of Harrison County.
2: The State Board's Office of Accountability has identified overreach by Harrison County board members into administration, including reported interference in staffing, scheduling, and disciplinary advocacy for specific school programs or individuals. 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
2: In Morgantown, there's more concern over the flock safety cameras recently purchased with opioid settlement money. Those cameras have the capability of doing a lot of things in the area of collecting personal data. Logan Wheatcraft spoke to the Monongahela County Commission this week, saying that they are a misuse of that money.
9: The sheriff praised your decision to fund Flock as courageous. Throwing public money at a private tech company to help them build a nationally accessible tracking network isn't courageous, it isn't transparent, and it doesn't follow the spirit or the intent of the opioid settlement funds.
2: From the Metro News Anchor Desk, I'm Chris Lawrence.

0: 304 Talk 304. That's the text line, 800-765-8255. That is the phone number. 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We'll get to those coming up in a bit as well. 304 Talk 304. Just to pick up where we left off with the conversation there, because we got a minute waiting on Jeff Manasso to connect with us, which may or may not happen. Let's play this out. Okay, let's go ahead and play the hypothetical game, TJ. Let's say a school system was allowed. The state doesn't step in. You spend up all your surplus. You're out of money. You're bankrupt. Mm-hmm. How does that play out? I mean, how does that play out in does that get politicians, lawmakers, state lawmakers' attention finally? Is that just what has to happen moving forward rather than the state stepping in, bailing these school systems out? Let's play this scenario out a little bit here.
1: Yeah, so, look, I don't think it'll stop buses from running the next morning. I think

0: it'll be a clean slate with creditors, and it will take some time. But I do wonder, on the other side of bankruptcy, if there would be some provisions you could oust the board. And until there is some kind of consequence where a board is actually removed and has their duty taken away from them, their seat taken away from them as a result of their dereliction of duty or not adhering to their fiduciary responsibilities, I don't think you're going to see this stop. You're going to see the next county and the next county. So the point I'm trying to make is, if you do something now, throw an elbow now, it will create an incentive for the county that's next and the county after that and the county after that to be able to do something. We saw that on Wall Street in 2008 with the housing crisis. When we finally said, we're not going to bail the next guy out, what did they do? They got together and they merged and they figured it out in the private sector. Until then, they knew that Hank Paulson was going to come in with some money and help them out. And it's not exactly the same. But all I know is, until people see that there is some kind of negative outcome that directly affects them, I think they continue to go about business as usual. The state will either step in before they hit it, make the tough hiring and firing decisions, and or if they do get to the point where they can't make payroll, we'll write another check.
1: We'll come back to this. 304-TALK, 304, the text line, 800-765-8255.
0: Quickly, can I just say, I hope I'm wrong.
1: Oh, yeah, yeah.
0: I hope none of this happens. I'm just telling you what I think could happen.
1: We'll come back to it. Next segment, 304-TALK, 304. Rumors continue to swirl about the health of Kentucky Senator and former Senate Majority Leader Mitch McConnell. We talked about it yesterday. His office has provided few details about his condition since being hospitalized more than 3 weeks ago. What do we know? Let's bring into the conversation Fox News Radio's Jeff Manasso. Jeff, good morning. What do we know about Senator McConnell at this point?
2: Well, good morning to you. So we just know that he's been hospitalized since the 14th. He's had, you know, years of health issues. That EMS call that was made public revealed that McConnell suffered potentially a heart attack. He was found unconscious in his D.C. home. As you mentioned, his team has been tight-lipped in the weeks since, repeatedly sending the press their original statement, which provides basically nothing. He's hospitalized in the D.C. area, but his staff and aides not telling us exactly which facility he's at. Amid some reports last week that the 84-year-old and the longest-serving senator in U.S. history may be brain dead. Of course, Republicans have been pushing back on that and saying, no, we're talking to him, he's fine. CNN's Scott Jennings yesterday, or the day before, quashed, or at least tried to quash that rumor, saying that McConnell called him. They talked for about 20 minutes on the phone. That he's recovering, appears to be doing well based on that conversation. Though now Kentucky Governor Andy Beshear he's not demanding proof of life, but at least he wants an update on the senator's health, saying in a statement in part that allowing speculation to continue in the media is not fair to the senator or to Kentuckians, but that he also wishes him a safe and speedy recovery, and there's a reason why. And this is where it could get interesting. If McConnell's seat becomes vacant before his term ends under a 2024 state law enacted by Kentucky Republicans, the Republican-led legislature, the Democrat governor, Beshear, his power to appoint a temporary successor, that's been removed. But if McConnell's seat becomes vacant prior to August 3rd, Governor Beshear is legally required to call a special session to choose a replacement. The winner of that special election would take office immediately. Though if the vacancy occurs after August 3rd, there's no mechanism under the law to hold a special election, and the Senate seat would remain entirely vacant until a newly elected senator is sworn in, and, you know, coming in January. As you know, the Senator McConnell, he decided not to run for an eighth term this fall. So there's a Republican and Democrat doing that this fall. But in the meantime, what happens? 26 days between now and August 3rd. Are they just trying to hold out? This is fueling more, you know, speculation, more drama. I don't know. We'll see.
0: Jeff, where's the senator's wife in this? I mean, she's seasoned in Washington and in politics. What are we hearing from her?
2: Not much. Apparently, she fled. I'm not going to say fled, but some of the headlines are saying that she went to China, had a meeting with the vice president there after McConnell's June 14th incident when she was hospitalized. Obviously, that's fueling speculation and

0: you know, that's people are just kind of wondering what's that all about. And so I don't know too much about what she's saying, you know, but I can tell you that the there are short term and long term implications for McConnell not being there. I mean, it remains, if he remains unable to return when the Senate reconvenes, Republicans would temporarily have one fewer member available for votes. Obviously, there's been issues. You know, laws or the bills have gotten through the House, but they go to the Senate to die of late, and that's been a real thorn in President Bush's side. And of course, McConnell and the president don't have the tightest of relationship. But the current balance is 53-47, so it's already a tight margin. And so, you know, who knows?
1: Fox News Radio's Jeff Manasso. Jeff, we appreciate the update this morning. Thank you so much, buddy.
0: You bet.
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2: 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You guys are all over the place this morning, and I appreciate that. Texter says, guys, I just got off the phone with Senator Mitch McConnell. For 20 minutes, he told me TJ doesn't know what he's talking about. And Brian Helton is right about coal power plants.
3: Jeez.
2: Nice. Ba-dum-chun. Oh, man.
3: Somebody made the suggestion the other day that if Helton and I discussed anything other than energy policy, we may agree on a lot of things. And
2: that's possible.
3: There may be something to that. I mean, you know, I don't know.
2: Okay, follow me here. Hey, Dave and TJ, Mothman's wife, Mothgirl, laid about 100 million eggs 18 years ago with birthright citizenship. They may vote. Saw it on the internet. Looks very real to me. They are for sure Democrats, says the texter. Has it been a weird day, or is it just me? Are you getting that kind of weird day vibe at all?
3: Yeah, I think there's a lot happening, too. There's a lot happening at the state level. There's a lot happening at the national level. And typically, you know, summer is a little slower, but it seems like a lot of stuff is dropping. And maybe that accounts for some of the craziness. I don't know.
2: This texter says, I can only think of six sheets in Morgantown. Ethan, let's get Ethan. That is a perfect job for producer Ethan. Go to all of the sheets around Morgantown. Get us a definite number. Do that today.
3: Or just hop on Google. Can't you map that? We got to have that in like 10 seconds.
2: We want to send
3: him out.
2: You want
3: him to physically go?
2: I want him to physically go to each one, take a selfie at each location.
3: Hey, that would be good video content.
2: Yeah. Okay. Then we'll make Jake edit it. This is Greg Riley from Ona. You know, when people just continually state that the only problem with voting issues is blue states and big cities, you know I don't see that. The only person that seems to think there's a problem is Fox News and Donald Trump. If there's problems, why is there no convictions, no proof, no evidence, nothing to contradict this, says Greg in Ona. Hey, guys, you missed the point of the letter. I'd be willing to bet this was meant for the states that don't follow about our rules, but you have to send it out to all the states. I don't think that letter went to all the states. We were among the states, and they were the states that have refused to turn over voter rolls.
3: I was going to say some states have, and so I think it's a bigger issue than just not following rules. I think it's an issue of Chris Warner following West Virginia law, which he has pointed out would be violated in doing that, versus what the feds are telling him to do.
2: Texter says, I don't expect the legislature to do squat to fix the education problem in the state. We're 50th and will remain at 50 as long as elected officials are more concerned with letting us have machine guns than caring for our children. Elect idiots, you have idiots running the state. 55 BOEs and Hope Scholarship are bad for the kids, says the texter. Okay. Back to the Board of Education decision. And your point, TJ.
3: Yeah.
2: What are the negative ramifications, the negative consequences for not making these hard decisions? And I was thinking about this during the break. If you're on a board of education, not picking on anyone in particular, what's the harsher consequence? Cutting jobs or not cutting jobs? Because, as you state, if you don't do it, the state will eventually. Mm-hmm. The state will eventually. They will appoint somebody. That's what's happened in Harrison County, right? Mm-hmm. They'd have had personnel decisions taken away from the board. So you as a board member, you don't have to make that decision. You don't have to face the voters and say that you cut jobs. You laid off your friends. So to your point, there are no negative consequences if the state's going to continually step in. But doesn't the state, is the state required? We got to look, I should have looked this up. Does the rec decision, though, require?

0: require the state to step in?
1: I don't know. I would have to look that up, too. I don't know.
0: Because if Harrison County, let's play it out again, comes back next year, doesn't make any RIFs, and is out of money, cannot make the payroll, then what? Then is that where you step in with bankruptcy, I suppose?
1: Yeah, government bankruptcy is Chapter 9, which is the chapter that would allow a government entity to keep operating despite filing bankruptcy. So, you know, creditors would get in line, somebody would get paid, somebody wouldn't. Everything's kind of frozen. So if everything's frozen and they're not making payments, in theory, you'd have enough to keep paying payroll and what essentials you needed. But honestly, Dave, I don't even know that a subdivision, a political entity in the state of West Virginia can file Chapter 9. I'm getting way over my skis here.
0: Yeah, we are.
1: But something's got to give, I think, is the point we're trying to make here. I mean, something, you can't keep doing the same thing and have no repercussions and expect anyone to take the high road. Because here's the thing. If they're already taking the high road and doing what they should, a Board of Education, they're not here. They're not in this position. So if you're in this position, and when you look at these numbers, we got a lot of boards of ed that are bumping up against that healthy 12%, I think it was, number that Uriah talked about.
0: And what do you do? Again, maybe we're getting out over our skis a little bit today, TJ, but with the point being there's something's got to give. What do you do if you are doing everything correctly? You have RIFed employees. You've consolidated schools. You've closed old schools. And you're still coming up at the end of the budget going, we're still short. Then what do you do? Shouldn't that maybe that's a bigger wake-up call to state lawmakers that the state aid formula is antiquated and archaic and needs to be revamped. Because if you are doing all the things correctly and you still can't make it work, that may be even a bigger problem.
1: And we have a multitude of problems. I would be the first to agree. My computer is giving me fits right now. I was doing what I do best. I was going to a spreadsheet. And it won't, for some reason, it's not populating. Oh, there we go. So bear with me for a second. Would you agree, David, that one of the most challenged counties economically in this state is Clay County? Is that a fair assessment on my part?
0: Sure.
1: Their county board of education is only 1.75 positions above funded formula in professional positions and only 5 in service personnel positions. As a result, they have about a 28% fund balance to approve levy funding, that cushion, it's at 28%. If Clay County, with all of their challenges that they have, yes, they have an excess levy, but if they can figure it out, why can't a county like Harrison that has much more economic prosperity than Clay?
0: And an excess levy.
1: So I take your point, but I think there are some people that are really up against it that have figured out how to make it work.
0: Mm-hmm. 304-TALK, 304, that's the text line. More text rolling in. I think we have now consensus. There are indeed 7 sheets in the Morgantown area. I'm glad we got that cleared up, Rich. Aren't you, TJ?
1: I mean, that was going to weigh heavy on my mind tonight.
0: More of your text in a moment. This is Talk Line from the Incove Insurance Studios. We'll wrap it right after this.
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0: 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We just had another Powerball. Well, a Powerball winning ticket. $2 million winner from May. Prize winner remained anonymous, but collected that this week down at Lottery Headquarters. So congratulations to whomever you are.
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1: hey,
0: funds.
1: I'll help you. Free of charge.
0: All right, any text we need to clean up? We have, you know, of all the things we've talked about today, what people are going to take away from today's show.
1: The number of sheets in the greater Morgantown area.
0: I think so. We got some more text. Two in Star City, one downtown, one by Walmart, one on Earl Elcor Road, one in between the two hospitals. Which one am I missing? Ethan had them all listed there a minute ago.
1: You know what I think today has proven? It has proven that you and I can deliver serious content, keep people up to speed on the issues that are most important to this state, and have a good time doing it. That's what today has proven.
0: Well, I'll take that. That's a positive takeaway. By the way, Texter says, best pepperoni rolls, hand down. Almost heaven at Cheat Lake. None of that sweet bread dough, says the Texter.
1: There is another content piece. You and I need to be like the Dave Portnoy of West Virginia pepperoni rolls and go around to all the various places and just go in, buy a couple rolls and say, you know, I give it this, I give it that.
0: I'd be all about that. I could do that.
1: Well, we got the ideas. It's just execution. We haven't figured that part out yet.
0: That's more video content, Jake. We got to get on this stuff, man. We got to get on this. Starwalt. Oh, sheets at the end of the mile ground, says the Texter. That's one where I've been missing. they built that where the Blue Parrot used to be. And if you knew what the Blue Parrot was, shame on you. All right. Follow the news of the day over at the website, WV Metro. You don't know what the Blue Parrot was?
1: I have no idea what you're talking about. So is that good?
0: Probably.
1: Okay.
0: Follow the news of the day over at the website, WVMetroNews.com. Starwalt tomorrow. We'll see you then. This is Doc Light on Metro News for 40 years, the voice of West Virginia.

0: 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We're proud to live here too. 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
1: And good Thursday afternoon, off into the 12 o'clock hour, all thanks to Duke Steakhouse, 1777 Harrison Avenue. 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Going to be open this afternoon at 4 o'clock. Come hungry, leave happy, and enjoy a meal cooked to perfection. Welcome to the lunch hour. Here's the Backstreet Boys to start us off. Top of the day. Yes, it's 94.7 FM, and welcome to the lunch hour.

0: Tolkien's greatest hits. It's Elton John, and I'm still standing. It is the lunch hour, and it's all brought to you by Duke Steakhouse, open Tuesday through Saturday. 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

0: 94.7 FM, Daryl Hall and John Oates. And I can't go for that. I tell you what I could go for, and that's a meal cooked to perfection. Duke Steakhouse, over 80 years in the business, open Tuesday through Saturday, and today they're open from 4 until 8. So bring your appetite and stop by. The crew will be firing up the grill at 4 o'clock this afternoon, and you're invited. Yes, come hungry, leave happy, and make every meal a celebration with our friends at Duke Steakhouse. So we're back in moments. I got more music. Jim Croce coming up. I see classic rock and roll from Tom Petty, and we'll wrap up the hour with music from Air Supply, Daniel Powder, and some Wilson Phillips. That's all next on the Duke Steakhouse Lunch Hour, 94.7 FM WELK.
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2: Here's the Metro News AccuWeather forecast. Today will bring mostly cloudy skies with temperatures reaching a high of 79 degrees. It will not be as warm, but humidity will be noticeable, along with a few showers and a thunderstorm. Tonight, expect partly to mostly cloudy conditions with lingering humidity and the chance of a thunderstorm in some areas. The low will drop to 67 degrees. Tomorrow, conditions will remain cloudy and humid with a heavy thunderstorm expected in the afternoon. Be on the lookout for possible flash flooding as the high reaches 80 degrees. For weather anytime, download the AccuWeather app. For Metro News, I'm meteorologist Joe Lundberg.
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0: 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The Duke Steakhouse Lunch Hour, heard Monday through Friday, 12 to 1 o'clock. 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Steak is on the menu. Come hungry, leave happy, and yes, make every meal a celebration. All right, guys, we've got some Daniel Powder coming up, some Wilson Phillips, and some Air Supply as we roll on with a Thursday afternoon. Thanks for hanging out with us on the Duke Steakhouse Lunch Hour, 94.7 FM WELK. 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The crew starts the grill up at 4 o'clock. That's Duke Steakhouse, 1777 Harrison Avenue, Duke Steakhouse. 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

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My name is Melissa. Hope you're having a great Thursday, one day closer to the weekend. Right now, it's Leona Lewis.

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0: Elkins Greatest Hits, 94.7 WELK. We are going to be at Seneca Designs this Saturday for their open house. That is going on from noon to 4. The radio crew will be there from 12 to 2. And while you're there, you can come tour the facility, look back at the 50-year history of service. 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So come check it out. It's the Seneca Designs 50th anniversary open house this Saturday, 12 to 4.
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3: Here's the Metro News AccuWeather forecast. Today will bring mostly cloudy skies with temperatures reaching a high of 79 degrees. It will not be as warm, but humidity will be noticeable along with a few showers and a thunderstorm. Tonight, expect partly to mostly cloudy conditions with lingering humidity and the chance of a thunderstorm in some areas. The low will drop to 67 degrees. Tomorrow, conditions will remain cloudy and humid with a heavy thunderstorm expected in the afternoon. Be on the lookout for possible flash flooding as the high reaches 80 degrees. For weather anytime, download the AccuWeather app. For Metro News, I'm meteorologist Joe Lundberg.
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0: with Madonna, Big Mountain, Lone Star. We've got George Benson and Santana on the way. Stay tuned.
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They have new apartments being built for workforce age tenants at rents that you can afford, with all utilities included, even internet. 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It's the Blackwater Ridge Housing Community in Thomas. My name is Melissa, and we're hanging out this Thursday afternoon. Hope you're having a great day so far. One day closer to the weekend in that Seneca Designs remote on Saturday. It's their 50th anniversary. Right now it's Lone Star on Elkins Greatest Hits.

0: So would you rather know how to speak every language in the world, or would you rather know how to play every instrument in the world? This is a tough one, a close call, but personally, I'm going to have to go with knowing how to play every instrument in the world. I feel like for whatever reason, it would just benefit me just a little more, although being bilingual is something to brag about for sure. Elkin's greatest hits.
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7: Here's the Metro News AccuWeather forecast. This afternoon, expect mostly cloudy skies with high humidity, a few showers, and the possibility of a thunderstorm. The thunderstorms could lead to flash flooding and localized damaging wind gusts. Temperatures will reach a high of 79 tonight. There might be a thunderstorm in some areas during the early evening, followed by partly to mostly cloudy conditions with lingering humidity. The low will be around 66. Tomorrow will bring cloudy and humid weather with an intense thunderstorm expected in the afternoon. Be alert for flash flooding as temperatures climb to a high of 81. For weather anytime, download the AccuWeather app. For Metro News, I'm meteorologist Joe Lundberg.
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0: on, hold me closer, Tony Danza. 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

0: of service to the community this Saturday, noon until 4. 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

0: 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They've got villas and condos that are move-in ready for folks 55 and older. 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And we're going to keep it rolling. 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Lewis Capaldi.
1: I feel by the wayside like everyone else. I hate you, I hate you, I hate you, but I was just kidding myself. 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

0: Elkins Greatest Hits, 94.7 WELK. If you could instantly master one skill, what would it be? I think I'm going to have to go with cake decorating, just because I used to, you know, I know the basics of it, right? I used to decorate cakes for like a family member's birthday or a baby shower or something. 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But a few years ago, I tried to make like a 6-layer cake for the first time. And let me tell you, it was a disaster. It was so bad. It looked horrible. It was one of those, I tried to fill it with sprinkles in the middle too and decorated it, tried to ice it pink. Nope, didn't work out. I took pictures of it and I was too ashamed of this thing to even post these pictures and videos on the internet. But it takes some skill, some hard work and dedication. So definitely kudos to bakers, cake decorators, and anything of that nature out there. Elkins Greatest Hits.
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0: 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This Saturday, Seneca Designs is celebrating their 50th anniversary from 12 until 4. During those hours, you can tour the facility, look back at the 50-year history of service, and meet the individuals that make it all happen over at Seneca Designs. While you're there, enjoy some refreshments, even some giveaways. And I know what they're giving away, but I'm going to keep it a secret. So you got to come out to see what they're giving away this Saturday at Seneca Designs. We'll be there from noon until 2, broadcasting live and doing those giveaways. 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
4: Here's the Metro News AccuWeather forecast. Tonight, expect a chance of a thunderstorm early this evening. Then skies will be partly to mostly cloudy and humid with a low of 66. Tomorrow will bring cloudy and humid conditions with a drenching thunderstorm likely in the afternoon, so watch out for flash flooding. The high will reach 81. Tomorrow night remains cloudy and humid with a few showers and a thunderstorm and a low of 68. Moving into Saturday, expect cloudy and humid weather with a thunderstorm possible in some parts of the area in the afternoon, reaching a high of 78. For weather anytime, download the AccuWeather app. For Metro News, I'm meteorologist Jason Caterina.
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0: 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Heading into the 4 o'clock hour with Michael Jackson, Sheryl Crow, Keith Urban, Simply Red on the way. Stay tuned.
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2: With this Metro News Minute, I'm Jeff Jenkins. Meteorologists are urging West Virginians to be vigilant over the next few days for possible flooding. National Weather Service meteorologist Levi Cornett says most of the state's under a flood watch through Sunday morning.
3: Very rich moisture, but we also have like very weak flow, so most of the stuff that comes through and pops up in the afternoon just kind of sits over the area and just dumps a bunch of rain.
2: Cornett says there's the threat for flooding because most areas just can't take a bunch of rain. A surprise for some of those in Harrison County that the State Board of Education has seized partial control of the school system, most of that based on finances and having too many teachers over the funding formula. We have reaction at our website this afternoon, WVMetroNews.com. The Berkeley County Health Department has confirmed a rabid skunk in the county. The dead animal was tested. It had rabies. It's the sixth rabies case in Berkeley County this year. With this Metro News Minute, I'm Jeff.
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4: Here's the Metro News AccuWeather forecast. Tonight, expect a chance of a thunderstorm early this evening. Then skies will be partly to mostly cloudy and humid with a low of 66. Tomorrow will bring cloudy and humid conditions with a drenching thunderstorm likely in the afternoon, so watch out for flash flooding. The high will reach 81. Tomorrow night remains cloudy and humid with a few showers and a thunderstorm and a low of 68. Moving into Saturday, expect cloudy and humid weather with a thunderstorm possible in some parts of the area in the afternoon, reaching a high of 78. For weather anytime, download the AccuWeather app. For Metro News, I'm meteorologist Jason Caterina.
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And my name is Melissa, hanging out with you till about 6 o'clock. In about an hour, we'll take the ride home, so make sure you stay tuned. Sheryl Crow, Simply Red, Smokey Robinson this hour. Right now, it's Keith Urban on Elkins' Greatest Hits.

0: 94.7 WELK, Elkin's Greatest Hits. 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What's the one thing you can never give up? I think mine's going to have to be like chicken wings or potatoes, more specifically mashed potatoes, but chicken wings, mashed potatoes, and cheeseburgers. Yeah, super healthy, right? 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
3: Hey, this is Roger Taylor. 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

0: into sticking around and working part-time. And I've done that off and on for the last couple of years. 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

0: 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Boys and girls basketball is canceled for just tonight, and students continue to get ready for fall sports starting next month. Football season gets underway Friday, August 28th, in a home matchup against Pocahontas County. WVU football continues to build toward the 2026 season. The Mountaineers announced their promotional schedule and game day giveaways, while offensive lineman Wyatt Cook has been named to the preseason All-Big 12 team. In WVU women's basketball, season tickets and renewals are now on sale as the Mountaineers prepare for another season under head coach Mark Kellogg. Your Tucker County Sports Report is brought to you by Atkins Home Center and Parsons.
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1: Storm early this evening, then skies will be partly to mostly cloudy and humid with a low of 66. Tomorrow will bring cloudy and humid conditions with a drenching thunderstorm likely in the afternoon, so watch out for flash flooding. The high will reach 81. Tomorrow night remains cloudy and humid with a few showers and a thunderstorm and a low of 68. Moving into Saturday, expect cloudy and humid weather with a thunderstorm possible in some parts of the area in the afternoon, reaching a high of 78. For weather anytime, download the AccuWeather app. For Metro News, I'm meteorologist Jason Caterina.
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0: It's the Commodores, 94.7 WELK, Elkins Greatest Hits. We're going to head into the 5 o'clock hour and take the ride home with Smoke on the Water. 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

0: 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We're proud to live here, too. 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

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We're on the ride home presented by Smoke on the Water. 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

They are going to be closed for normal business, but the party starts at 2 o'clock, $35 per person, live music from 2 until 10, a pig roast, bouncy house for the kids, face painting, cornhole tournament, beer truck, all happening at Smoke in the Water, Saturday, July 18th. 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

0: Mr. on the Ride Home, presented by Smoke on the Water, Allegheny Highway, just east of Elkins. I've got an inside look at those weekly features going on right now over at Smoke on the Water. Beef taco nachos to get things started. 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The Homewrecker Meatball Hoagie has made its comeback to the menu. We've also got the Smoked Salmon Salad. 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

0: 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We've got that fresh catch available this week. Roasted sable, which is also known as black cod. It's topped with Parmesan and breadcrumbs, herbs, and it's served with pea risotto and a lemon caper sauce. That sounds pretty good. I'm not sure if I've ever had black cod or sable, as they're calling it. I might have to try it out. 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
5: Here's the Metro News AccuWeather forecast. Tonight, expect a chance of a thunderstorm early this evening. Then skies will be partly to mostly cloudy and humid with a low of 66. Tomorrow will bring cloudy and humid conditions with a drenching thunderstorm likely in the afternoon, so watch out for flash flooding. The high will reach 81. Tomorrow night remains cloudy and humid with a few showers and a thunderstorm and a low of 68. Moving into Saturday, expect cloudy and humid weather with a thunderstorm possible in some parts of the area in the afternoon, reaching a high of 78. For weather anytime, download the AccuWeather app. For Metro News, I'm meteorologist Jason Caterina.
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0: 7 WELK. Smoke is celebrating their 10-year anniversary next Saturday, July 18th. We are 9 days out from that, and it's going to be one grand party. Live music from Kristen Federer from 2 until 4. Nat Frederick takes the stage 4:30 to 6:30, and then Total Recall is on from 7 until 10. We've got a pig roast backyard barbecue, a beer truck, cornhole tournament, face painting, bouncy house for the kids, fireworks display after the sun goes down. Now, they're going to be closed for normal business Saturday, July 18th, but you can come on in at 2 o'clock, $35 per person, and enjoy all of that stuff that I just mentioned over at Smoke in the Water next Saturday, July 18th, from 2 until 10. It's the Ride Home with Smoke in the Water.
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My name is Melissa, and I'll see you back here tomorrow on Elkins' Greatest Hits, 94.7 W.

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1: West Virginia Metro News, I'm Morgan Pemberton. A key member of the Morrissey administration is leaving at the end of the month.
2: Governor Patrick Morrissey says State Tourism Secretary Chelsea Ruby is departing the position on July 30th. Morrissey said in a Thursday evening news release he wanted to thank Ruby for her years of service to the people of the state. Ruby was appointed Director of Tourism by then-Governor Jim Justice before he took office in January 2017. One of Justice's priorities was to pour more state money into tourism. Ruby led the effort and has led the state to unprecedented growth in the tourism industry, including taking advantage of the National Park designation of the New River Gorge. Ruby was one of only a few to survive a change in governors. Morrissey says that she'll help with the transition to a new secretary. Ruby recently pulled off the state's America 250 celebration with only a few months to prepare. I'm Jeff Jenkins, WVMetroNews.com.
1: Several broadband expansion projects that are funded by the American Rescue Plan Act are set to close out this month in several areas of the state. State Broadband Office Director Kelly Workman says things are going in the right direction.
3: It's all just to the goal of making sure that all West Virginians are connected and have the opportunity to utilize broadband service that is on par with the nation.
1: The full story can be read at WVMetroNews.com. 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
1: A flood watch is in effect for most of the state through Sunday morning. National Weather Service meteorologist Levi Cornett says there's going to be a lot of rain, especially Friday and Saturday.
8: Very rich moisture, but we also have like very weak flow, so most of the stuff that comes through and pops up in the afternoon just kind of sits over the area and just dumps a bunch of rain.
1: The watch is for most counties with the exception of Mercer, Monroe, Summers, Greenbrier, Brooke, Hancock, the Potomac Highlands, and Eastern Panhandle counties. From the Metro News Anchor Desk, I'm Morgan Pimper.
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4: Here's the Metro News AccuWeather forecast. Tonight, expect a chance of a thunderstorm early this evening. Then skies will be partly to mostly cloudy and humid with a low of 66. Tomorrow will bring cloudy and humid conditions with a drenching thunderstorm likely in the afternoon, so watch out for flash flooding. The high will reach 81. Tomorrow night remains cloudy and humid with a few showers and a thunderstorm and a low of 68.
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9: Bill McKenzie kicks a 38-yard field goal on the final play of the football game.
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13: And good Thursday evening. Welcome to the CityNet Statewide Sports Line. I'm Kyle Wiggs. Joe Brocato, our co-host for the evening. And Joe, good evening.
14: Honored to join the rotation of guest hosts for the week.
13: Thanks for coming back. We, you know, didn't scare you off.
14: Not yet.
13: From earlier in the week. We've got some guests to talk to tonight, some interesting discussions. One concerning Mountaineer baseball. We've kind of teased this all week and just now finally getting to it. Tyler Barnett of Metro News and ESPN Plus will join us. We've had some questions about the baseball roster and about guys who may get drafted and about who's coming in. West Virginia, of course, has had unbelievable success in the transfer portal, dipping down to the lower levels in finding diamonds in the rough in terms of pitching, bringing them up, developing them, and then obviously winning a lot of baseball games. So we'll talk things over with Tyler Barnett. Also scheduled to join us here in the studio, Jeff Bailey is the longtime athletic director at University High School right here in Morgantown, and he has retired. And Jeff did a remarkable job in 30-plus years in that position, and we're going to talk to him a little bit and just kind of get his perspective on what that job is like, how it's changed, and athletics in West Virginia, because he's obviously got a very, very good perspective on that, being immersed in it the last 30 plus years.
14: Talking to him a few minutes before the show, he seems less stressed, more at ease, you know, at peace with everything. So it'll be good to catch up with Jeff and get his thoughts on his tenure and how the landscape of high school athletics shapes up now.
13: He doesn't have to worry about getting the tennis and the softball schedules finalized.
14: That's true. That's true.
13: For the spring. And the text line's open, 304-TALK-304. Also, later in the show,

0: get Joe Brocato's 1 through 16. We're doing a very informal Big 12 media poll since the Big 12 no longer is interested in doing it. We're doing our own. So we've gotten the 1 through 16 from our other co-hosts so far this week, Greg Carey, Kevin Kinder, and myself, and we'll get Joe's 1 through 16 in the Big 12, and by the end of the week, by tomorrow, we'll have a very, very informal and a completely worthless Big 12 conference preseason poll.
1: So basically, the number 6, if this is like 2 years ago, what happened with Arizona State, yeah. The number 16 team on this list should start celebrating.
0: Right, they'll win the league. That's why they stopped doing the poll, basically, because it was, I guess, embarrassing. The team that was picked last won the league, so just throw it out the window. With us now, Tyler Barnett of Metro News Sports and ESPN Plus. We're going to talk Mountaineer baseball a little bit with Tyler. Tyler, good evening.
2: Hey, guys. How's it going?
0: All right. First of all, you worked the state high school baseball championships. Speaking of high school, got a chance, I believe you worked three of them, got a chance to see all four of them. Your thoughts on what you saw from down in Huntington last month, not only the change in venue, but the new format and the talent, the exciting games we saw down there.
2: Marshall did a great job of putting that on. I mean, it was very welcoming. It just felt right at home down there, Jack Cook Field. It was just perfectly executed from all sides. A great facility, a great town, and everybody knocked it out of the park.
1: It is interesting, Tyler, the way the schedule worked out, where the Class A teams played first on the first day of the 8-day tournament, and that allowed all of those smaller schools to be able to turn around pitchers that started the opening game, and they were able to pitch either in the second game or in the championship game. What are your thoughts as to if that format should stay, or if the initial idea of having the classes rotate, which would then put Class Quad A up next to go on that opening day. What are your thoughts on that?
2: As a small school guy myself, coming from a single A school, I understand there's not as many kids on the roster at that single A, double A level as there are at triple A and Quad A. And when you don't have as many guys on the roster, you don't have as many pitchers on the roster. So you've really got like one to two guys who you can go to. And, you know, at old format, yeah, you only needed two guys to win the whole thing. Now you kind of have to dig into your pitching bag a little bit. So I think it brings out the best in the teams, but it also forces the coaches to coach more. You can't just let a guy go out there and ride. And you know, if you're a single A school and you've got one guy, hey, you've got to limit his pitches because, you know, hey, we've got 3 days rest here, and then he can come back and do this. And same thing for Quad A, Triple A, Double A. You know, I think it adds more to the manager's plate, gives them a little bit, you know, if you can play the chess pieces the right way, it gives you an advantage.
0: One of the games of the year, Tyler, it happened to be the last game of the year, the Quad A state championship game. GW chased Morgantown all night long and finally caught them and won the game. What a fantastic contest that was.
2: Oh, it really was. It was back and forth, and as it does, as it comes down to in those games, it's the team that was just better on defense. You know, who makes the mistake at the certain times, and whose mistake ends up being bigger. And that's one of the things about high school baseball. Usually, the team that's the cleanest. We saw it every game, all the way up through. The team who stays the cleanest, that has the least amount of errors, that pitches the best, is usually the team that wins it.
0: Mm-hmm.
1: Pivoting now to what we're looking at over this weekend with the 2026 Major League Baseball draft, and the draft, Tyler, as you know, is something that's undergone a number of changes in recent years. It used to be in June, sometimes right in the middle of the NCAA tournament. Now it's an All-Star weekend festivity. So it starts on Saturday and will continue with rounds 5 and 20 on Sunday. If you're WVU head coach Steve Sabins and his coaching staff, what's the one thing that's really getting your attention as the draft nears this weekend?
2: I think you want all of the guys who are eligible to get drafted. You know, I think that sounds strange, but you want them to get drafted. You want them to have that profile, and then let the decision be up to them. You know, you've got guys like Armani Guzman, Max Yale, Dawson Montessa, all of those guys, you want them to get drafted, but you want them to also have the choice of whether to

go play pro ball or to come back and build on what they did this year. But, you know, something that's not unique to you know, Mountaineer programs lately, you've got a guy in Kyle Castile who is, you know, an incoming freshman from Butler, PA, who's also on the, you know, he's the 116th ranked prospect in the upcoming draft. He's looking at being a second round, third round pick. And, you know, this happened to West Virginia.

0: Virginia, yes, you want those guys to get drafted, but you also want them to come play baseball.
1: Yeah.
0: For you.
1: Yeah, you, I mean, yes, you want them to get drafted because it's good for your program. I mean, quite frankly, yeah. It's good for your program. Tyler, with Castile, it looks like he might be the highest. Of course, he's signed with West Virginia. He's not played yet here. He looks like he's going to be drafted the highest of anybody associated with WVU. And again, we all look at this through our gold and blue colored glasses, but I was a little bit surprised with Max Yale and Dawson Montessa and Armani Guzman in terms of where they're projected to be drafted. I thought it would be a little higher. Of course, there's only 20 rounds in the draft now. It used to be 40,
0: right?
1: But there's a chance that these guys may be drafted in the later rounds or perhaps not selected at all.
0: Well, the thing that you get whenever you've got guys that have been in college for any amount of years, really, is what are their options? You know, first-year draftable player, okay, he's got an option that now, you know, typically those guys would go back to school for 1 year or 2 years. Now you're looking at, with that this new five-for-five deal, you're looking at guys going back for 2 to 3 years. So it does open up the options a little bit more for some of these draftable players. But, you know, whenever the later that you get, you know, you looked at Sam White last year, a guy who left because he had that senior signing bonus looming. If he comes back to West Virginia, well, then just about anybody can draft him next year for cheap because, well, where else is he going to go? So you kind of look at the signing bonus that these guys are going to be getting and, you know, weigh whether that's going to be worth it to come back or not. But then you've got a guy like Kyle Castile who has multiple options. You know, he can sign as an 18-year-old, or he can go in and he can play a couple of years in college. So, you know, a guy like Kyle Castile comes out as a little bit more valuable because he does have those options, and he's only 18. You have a lot more years to work with him. I mean, like we said, the guy's fastball is up to 95 already. I think whenever I looked at some of his perfect game stats a couple years ago in 2024 when he signed with West Virginia, he was only at 89. So you're looking at, you know, in 2 years, the guy's already added 6 to 7 miles an hour on his fastball. What does that become in the next 2 years? So, you know, you've got a guy like Castile who's projectable. Max Yale is a guy that has, you know, is coming off of injury and performed at a high level next year or this year. If you're a pro scout, do you want to see what he can do next year in college, or do you want to see what he can do next year in low A? That's kind of the balance that you kind of look at whenever you're looking at drafting an older guy like a Max Yale or an Armani Guzman or a Dawson Montessa.
2: Tyler Barnett joining us on the CityNet statewide sports line. And Tyler, from the WVU perspective, players that have come in from the transfer portal since the portal opened up versus anticipated losses to the draft and guys that we know are out of eligibility. What's the greatest need at this point for WVU? Have the portal entries or the portal additions offset some of the losses?
0: I think they offset the losses perfectly. I mean, you look at the guys that you're going to lose. You're going to lose an Ian Korn. Well, then you bring in an Austin Zians, who's identical to Ian Korn. He's a Division III pitcher, but he's got pitch counts that are consistently in the triple digits, fastball, slider. His best pitch is his changeup. I mean, it's I've seen videos that it's a crazy changeup. I mean, guys throw changeups with, you know, 18 inches of horizontal break is disgusting. And he's sitting at 91 to 93. So he's a guy he's got one of those big body guys who's got some, you know, that can go long into games. He's got, you know, 75 innings pitched and 68 strikeouts across the year. So if you want to say, okay, well, how do we replace Ian Korn? Okay, well, this is the guy. It's a carbon copy of Ian Korn. And then you go down to the Division II level and you get guys like Drew Becker, Zach Whitney, and Robert Satin. There, you know, Drew Becker is the GMAC player of the year. You've got Zach Whitney, who's the New England 10 rookie pitcher of the year with a fastball in the mid-90s. And then Robert Satin, who's a two-time D2 champion, who was originally a recruit to the Florida Gators, made 10 appearances as a freshman. So you've got guys with experience, and then now you add in that extra little wrinkle of the 5-for-5. These guys come in as seniors, but in reality, they're juniors. Zians is a senior, but he's technically a junior. He'll have that

0: extra year. Becker is a junior, Whitney a sophomore. I mean, those guys will now have those extra years. And then, okay, well, how do you replace a guy like Matthew Gravelin, who was a catcher for you on some off days and then played the outfield? Oh, okay, well, you just go out and you get a carbon copy of him and Cash Williams, a guy who's a catcher, outfielder, was one of the top 100 players in the nation and a top 10 catcher in 2025. It was a second-team high school All-American before he committed to Tennessee. He didn't get to play at Tennessee last year, but he's a guy that, you know, he's a guy that hit 12 home runs at 25 stolen bases as a catcher in the state of Oklahoma. So you got a guy with tremendous upside there. And then, okay, well, what do you do to replace Brody Kresser? Well, you just go get another Brody Kresser and Owen Henney, senior infielder from Seton Hill. You got, you know, hitting .401, 10 doubles on the year. It's, I mean, he's just one of those guys. He's an older guy. He's shown that he can do it. He's a solid bat, but he's a great defender. So plug and play Brody Kresser there. And then, you know, you've got guys like Jack Cannon, Chase Ecker, outfielders that you really need, and you really need some depth in the outfield. But then you look at the JUCO guys mm-hmm. that you went out and got. You know, that's one of the things that Kansas was so good last year because of their evaluation of junior college transfers. And West Virginia was, you know, saw that as well with a guy like Tyrus Hall. Now West Virginia dipping into this junior college well just a little bit more, getting guys like Ryan Bukowski from USC Sumter. Originally from Cranberry Township, so not too yeah. far from Gavin Kelly's area. But a guy that hit .263 with 25 home runs, and then Colin Kunrat .430 with 37 home runs. So you're getting guys that you can evaluate can play at this level, whether they're a plug and play to what you're losing or whether they're an upgrade to what you might be losing. You know, West Virginia, we talked about last year, just about every game going into the game was, oh, well, West Virginia doesn't have as many home runs, and they're a team that's going to single and double you to death. Well, go out and get Ryan Bukowski and a Colin Kunrat. Guys that have, what is that, 62 home runs together, which is probably more than the entire starting team. Lineup for yeah. West Virginia last year. So, you know, go out and get a couple of guys that you can throw into that DH spot or throw into that third outfield, fourth outfield spot and let them go.
1: And again, Tyler, a big emphasis on athleticism and guys mm-hmm. that can play multiple positions. And we've heard yes. Coach Saban talk about that repeatedly, and we've seen it with Gavin Kelly. We've seen it. The greatest example is Armani Guzman, who goes from being one of the top defensive center fielders in college baseball to one of the top defensive first basemen in college baseball. Right. So, again, athleticism and guys that can move around a little bit, that's a premium.
0: Yeah. Yeah, and they've got a couple of base stealers, too.
1: Right.
0: Looking at Jack Cannon's stats, he's an outfielder. He was 51 for 55 on stolen bases on the year. And you think that Armani Guzman broke the record at, what, 38, I think was the number? You throw a number like 51 in the mix, that's incredible. This coaching staff does a really good job of evaluating talent and figuring out what are we losing off of a team that went to Omaha and how do we replicate that? Well, you can, number one, go out and get the exact same guys, or you can get guys that are like that but a little bit elevated. So you've got, like, again, Ryan Pudkowski and Kunrat, who are going to hit for power a little bit more than a Brock Wills or a Ben Lumsden were going to hit for power. And now you've got guys like that who have proved it at the JUCO level. You just need them to prove it now at the higher, you know, power four level. But, you know, when I was looking through these things, you know, one of the needs going into this year was a first baseman. So you look at the signing class, this freshman class coming in, Jordan Burwell and CJ Alfano, both of those guys are the top ranked first baseman in their states of New Jersey and New York. And top 25 nationally. So, you know, this coaching staff went out and said, all right, we need a first baseman to develop. Okay, well, not only did yep. you get one, you got two. So they're doing a really good job of evaluating needs and plugging guys into those needs.
1: Well, Tyler, it was a great ride this year, and obviously the expectations now are to, you know, not necessarily get to Omaha every year, but to be a contender

0: to play postseason baseball and to host regionals and, you know, every once in a while make that run. And again, this coaching staff has shown the acumen to, as you say, just go out and get exactly what you need and coach them up and win a lot of games.
1: Yeah, I don't think anybody's going to be upset if you go to Omaha every year either.
0: That's true. I would imagine that's true. Tyler, thanks. Great information. We appreciate it.
1: All right, thanks, fellas.
0: Tyler Barnett there, ESPN Plus, with a little bit of primer on what's coming in after the spectacular Mountaineer baseball season.
2: And a much different looking MLB draft, as we mentioned. Saturday, Sunday, rounds 1 through 4 on Saturday, and then rounds 5 through 20 coming up on Sunday.
0: We'll take a break. We've got Jeff Bailey coming up. He's going to join us in the studio as the CityNet statewide sports line continues. We're live in the Health Plan studio since 1979. 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

0: sitting at Statewide Sports Line for this Thursday evening. Thanks for joining us, Kyle Wiggs and Joe Brucato, the co-host tonight. And we've got a guest in the studio. Jeff Bailey is with us, and you may be familiar with that name because he's been in high school athletics for how many years?
1: I've been at University High School for 31 years and 27 as athletic director, and coached for the 4 years before that, but athletic director for 27 years, which is insane to think about, by the way.
0: You're officially retired.
1: I am no longer...
0: From the school system.
1: Well, no, my official retirement date comes this fall. That's when I was hired 31 okay. years ago. But I am no longer the athletic director. Our new athletic director started on July 1st, and we're really excited about that. And then I'll be working for the school system until October 7th, which will be my last day. And but I'm officially out of the as athletic director, yes.
0: Did you ever go back and at least attempt to... make a guess, an educated guess, at how many games and matches and events that you watched in 31 years?
1: I did not, because honest to goodness, it would put me over the edge. Yeah. Just, it would hurt to think about, but honestly, cherished every single one of them. So it's one of those where I might not remember all of them, but I remember bits and pieces of all of them. And it was... time that I will cherish forever, that's for sure.
2: There has to be, I would imagine, in your profession, comfort in rhythm and routine. One season goes into the next, you kind of have an internal timeline of where I need to be in organizing each sport as you get closer to the season starting. But at the same time, the only constant in high school athletics seems to be change. Additional classes, additional sports, additional lots of things. How do you kind of navigate the two, and how difficult is it to, you know, fight through some a time where, you know, there has been a lot of turnover and change in high school athletics in the state?
1: You are right. There's a lot of routine to the job, when you know when to start getting ready for X, Y, and Z for fall sports, and same with winter sports. But the one great thing about my job is not one day was ever the same. You would come in with a list of things that you wanted to get done, and you'd get done two or three, and pun completely intended, a curveball would hit you and something would happen. And so no day was the same by any means. But change, wow. 27 years as athletic director, I've seen things come full circle and then start going different directions. And there has been a lot of change that has been good, and a lot of change that I haven't cared for and I didn't think was in the best interest of student athletes or the best interest of West Virginia athletics. But that being said, it was there and we had to deal with it. And it was a challenge sometimes, but a challenge that I really am proud of our coaching staff and our athletes that they've worked over, you know, the 31 years I was in the high school. We definitely have had a lot of change in this state when it comes to athletics. But the one solid part about my job is, and I'm not just saying this because I was there so long, we had wonderful young men and women that were our student athletes, and wonderful coaches and wonderful administration that I wouldn't trade for anybody. Luckiest guy in the world to be at the best high school in the state, academically and athletically and socially. It was the best.
0: So what were the positive things that changed just recently? What are some things that the right decisions were made?
1: Well, I don't think we went far enough, but the changing the transfer policy, I think we're heading in the right direction again, by, we'll say, tightening up things. I mean, it was the last

0: last few years, it was the Wild Wild West, and you all know that. I mean, just at University High School, we prospered from the transfer policy, and we were hurt by the transfer policy, you know, in multiple different sports. I think that they sort of moved in the right direction. It was a negotiation or whatever, kind of getting the in-between. But I do enjoy the fact that we did tighten up a little bit, so where student athletes weren't transferring mid-season. I just didn't like that at all. You're playing one sport in the fall, and then you transfer to a school, and the next day you're in another sport in the winter. That was not good. But tightening those rules up and tightening them up to where it's only now freshmen and sophomores going into those years, I think we should get rid of those too. But that's my own personal policy. I'm a big believer in playing in the high school and middle school in which you live in that district and in that attendance zone. But that's here nor there. That's not going to happen probably any time in my lifetime, but we're getting closer.
1: Dealing with parents, and obviously parents are, you know, tremendously supportive of the teams, the individual athletes, and I'm sure the majority of the interactions you have with parents have been very positive. There may be some others that don't necessarily fall into that category. So in terms of parents and how they deal with you and coaches, has that improved in recent years? Is it kind of the same as it has been?
0: First, you said it best. They are integral to any athletic program. You have to have them. And we have some wonderful parents that are very actively involved in our Athletic Boosters Association. And some of, you know, with the team parents, that they are a godsend. You have to have them. Has there been challenges with some parents in my 27 years? Well, of course. Tell me one high school athletic department that hasn't had that. But we set the standard really early that we were a kid-first business, and we were going to do what was best for the student athlete and what was best for the team. And you know, kind of set the standard in with during my tenure as athletic director of, you know, if we've done something ethically or morally mistreated your child, we're going to fix it immediately with an iron fist. Other than that, we're going to do what's best for our athletes and do what's best for our team. We're not going to discuss playtime. We're not going to discuss that. And when we instilled that right from the beginning, and it was great advice I got from the previous athletic director, Mr. Harvey, who was the AD for 19 years at University High School, not much change over in our school by any means. But that was the advice he gave me, and we set a hard line. But also let the parents know how valuable they were. I will tell you that COVID changed some things, and they changed some mindsets of people. And I'd like to get back to pre-COVID days when it came to some of those things, but COVID changed the mindset of some people, and hopefully we get back there soon, because that's been a little bit of a challenge.
2: One thing that, in watching you through the years and through the decades, because I'm as older than you are, and I've been around longer than you have actually, but you were personal friends with all the coaches that you hired for the most part. And that's a united front, right? It's got to be the AD and the coaches on the same page in order to have success.
0: Without a doubt. Were there friendships outside of the office? Sure. Some of my dearest friends are the coaches from University High School. My best friends are coaches at University High School. But without a doubt, we would meet in private if there were any issues, and we would take care of them in private. But without a doubt, we got on the same page of what was best for our student athletes and what was best for our teams and what was best for our school and our community. And if we did those four things, then our coaches were in line with that. All good things usually happen. So the relationships were very, very important to have that united front for the school and the community, without a doubt.
1: Us in the media, we often focus on some sports that may be better attended sports, or, you know, sports that may be more high profile, but you as an athletic director have to take care of the entire department, and there's only a finite number of resources to go around. How do you manage making sure that each sport, regardless of the visibility they have or the revenue that they bring in, has everything that they need to compete?
0: Well, before I became the athletic director, I was a three-season coach, and a couple of those programs were some of the non-high-profile sports, whatever you want to call it, non

0: Revenue.
1: I was going to say revenue is a good word.
0: Yeah, you can say whichever way. So I understood that, and I understood the importance of that. I can honestly say that I really, in my tenure, there was no sport that was more important than any others. I attended each one of them as much as I possibly could on an even basis. Some of the coaches that maybe were of the higher profile sports would scratch their heads a little bit because, you know, the other teams that were not as high profile were getting equal treatment. And that's something I can hang my hat on after 27 years that I'm kind of proud of, that, you know, there was no difference between this sport and that sport, a boy sport, a girl sport. There was no difference. And that one, I take a great deal of pride on. That is actually what helped our athletic department succeed, is because everybody knew that they were on an equal playing field when it came to me.
2: What are the things you're most proud of? And one of the things that has to be on the list was, for those who may not know, that it was Jeff's kind of idea on the University High side to move the Mohawk Bowl to Mountaineer Field way back when. And there was a tremendous run. You know, it eventually kind of lost its momentum after a period of time. But that first year, I'm not sure we'll ever really know how many people were there, because the legend is there were so many people, they made you just open the gates and let people in, right? Is that not a true story?
0: Well, now that I'm not the athletic director, I don't think I'll get in trouble with the fire marshal anymore.
1: So the statute of limitations is gone?
0: It's gone. First of all, that was a three-headed monster. It was our home game, and we knew that we were having a great football season, and we could see that we were going to have a great football season. We knew Morgantown was a great football team, and we kind of read their schedule and knew that we were going to meet both undefeated. And so myself and our principal at the time, Bill Wilson, and John Kelly got together, and we started discussing it, and it took off, and there were so many naysayers that said it was going to fail, and so many naysayers that said that it was going to be like it was an empty stadium. And you are right. No one will ever know. I mean, the official number we give is 22,000 people at the stadium. I'm almost positive that it was more. We were still trying to get people in the gates during the third quarter. The roar of the crowd and what those young men and the cheerleaders and the band, that experience that they had over those years, and especially the first year, especially the way that game ended at the last minute, it was definitely one of the most memorable times. And ironically, it was my first year as athletic director, so I could have fallen straight on my face and lost a lot of street cred on my very first year. And oh boy, did we landed big on that one.
2: That was a great about a 5 or 6 year run where, you know, the first year was, you say, 22, second year was about 20, third year about 18. There was a nice run there of that being a great event. We need to take a break. We're with Jeff Bailey here. I know I asked you a question. I'll let you answer it after the break here. Some of the other things that you're most proud of at University High School. 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

94.7 WEOK, George Michael. Hey, good evening. Roger Taylor checking in. Going to be here till the midnight hour. Hope your Thursday has gone well. Got music from John Cicada coming up. Some Club Nouveau. Right now, it's music from Vanessa Carlton.

Club Nouveau, 94.7 WELK. Hey, you've got Elkin's greatest hits. Let me remind you, Saturday is Seneca Design's 50th anniversary open house. 50 years they've been doing this. 12 to 4 on Saturday. Now, the radio crew is going to be there 12 to 2.

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0: It's Billy Joel, Only the Good Die Young. Well, I should live forever then. Taylor Swift coming up with Blank Space. 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
3: Here's the Metro News AccuWeather forecast. Tonight, expect a chance of a thunderstorm early this evening. Then skies will be partly to mostly cloudy and humid with a low of 66. Tomorrow will bring cloudy and humid conditions with a drenching thunderstorm likely in the afternoon, so watch out for flash flooding. The high will reach 81. Tomorrow night remains cloudy and humid with a few showers and a thunderstorm and a low of 68. Moving into Saturday, expect cloudy and humid weather with a thunderstorm possible in some parts of the area in the afternoon, reaching a high of 78. For weather anytime, download the AccuWeather app. For Metro News, I'm meteorologist Jason Caterina.
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0: 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Elkins' Greatest Hits. Got Brian Adams lined up. Carly Simon. We'll do some Belinda Carlisle. They're stacked, racked, and ready to rock. 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